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8: 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So, see you on September 27th. 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The 1610 Ralph Avenue, Brooklyn, New York. 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Bigger energy.
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0: 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The songs still lives on.
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0: And for your information, Phantom Mojo was Jacob Miller's

To shout a gun out to my like O'Neal, Chris. Hold on. I want to tell about these two gentlemen later on, okay? To my good friends. Known each other for years, Chris and O'Neal.

the place. Don't you forget to check out the Mackenzie's Kitchen at 1553 Ralph Avenue. That's between East 78 and East 79th Street. Also serving some delicious Jamaican food. Yes, they're serving breakfast, lunch, and dinner each and every day. Rapid Furnitures. All your furnitures, you gotta go to Rapid Furnitures at 818 Utica Avenue. Don't you forget about the Vision World Realty. If you are interested in getting a piece of property down there in Florida, the person to call is Mr. Owen. Mr. Owen's phone number is 917-751-1792.

Good evening, Yvonne. Hope you had a great day today, huh? I'm wishing you a good sleep, good rest tonight. Wake up fresh tomorrow morning. This song was sung by Egyptian, just done in the year 2000. And trust me, this song is still a great song to listen to. All right?

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1: That's the vibe, Scar, telling missing you a lot. I'm getting calls and texts about location. People ask me about location where they can purchase tickets for the upcoming show. October 10th is just around the corner.
0: Missing you a lot.
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0: 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Missing you a lot.
1: For the Irish Storm 20th anniversary coming up on the 10th of October, you can purchase tickets at the Purity K Cuisine at 4824 Church Avenue. And don't you forget that the entrance is on East 49th Street. You can also get tickets at the Blue Mountain, the two Blue Mountain location. The first one is 959 Flatbush Avenue. And the other one is at the Albemarle Road. And there's also the Rapid Furniture at 818 Utica Avenue. That's between Linden Boulevard and Church Avenue. I'm talking about places where you can go and purchase your ticket for the Irish Storm Radio show coming up on October 10th. You can also purchase tickets at the Bruce Patties. And that's at 9509 Church Avenue, right there in Brooklyn. And also at the Little Jamaican Pride at 4202 Avenue D. Those are just some of the places where you can go and purchase your ticket for the Irish Storm Radio. Please make it a date and don't be late. Go and get your tickets now. It's just $99.99. It's going to be more at the door, okay? It's going to be more at the door. And music by Irish Storm Finesse. Don't you forget that. It will be at the control.

I'm just trying to please everybody, you know. Play some song for the ladies. I'm playing some cultural songs. You know the dance hall is coming up, huh? Shout out to DJ Good One from the Airy Sound. Poco Dan from the...

I'm DJ Larry. I'm going to be here until 11 o'clock. Don't you forget to check out the Yard and Broad restaurant. You can find the Yard and Broad at 1827 Flatbush Avenue. They're open from Sunday to Saturday, serving nothing but some delicious breakfast, lunch, and dinner. Also, don't forget, every day from 12 p.m. to 3 p.m., there's a chicken special going on for only $6, okay? And each and every Friday is Seafood Friday. I'm talking about the Yard and Broad restaurant. Fish and World Realty. My list is, if you're interested in getting a piece of property down there in Florida, the person to call is Mr. Owen. And his phone number is 917-751-1792. Give him a call. He's from the Vision World Realty. He will fly you down to Florida for only $299. Hotel, food, and transportation will be included. So you can go down and view the property. And then let's give him the okay, and then he will take care of everything for you, okay? Talking about the Vision World Realty with Mr. Owen. And again, his phone number is 917-751-1792. Rapid Furnitures. 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Now open is the Pure to K Cuisine. 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And the entrance is on East 49th Street, okay? There's also a chicken special going on every day for only $5. 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
8: 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So, see you on September 27th. 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

That's where Ariston Radio is going to have their 20th anniversary. Ticket is only $99.99. It's going to be a night of dance, food, dancing, drinking, and a lot of memories, as usual. I remember the last one, I did have fun. Everyone was having enjoying themselves. So I guess this year is going to be more hot, huh? Going to be more spicy. The address of the terrace is at 1692 Utica Avenue. That's between Avenue H and Avenue I. There's going to be two gate prizes. Yes, there's going to be two gate prizes. One's going to be from the Rapid Furnitures. Rapid Furnitures is giving away at the door a queen size pillow top mattress, a courtesy of the Rapid Furnitures. And the vision verbal to Mr. Owen. His phone number is 917-751-1792. If you're interested in a piece of property down there in Florida, that's the number to call. His name is Mr. Owen. The other prize is from Mr. Owen. And it's a flat screen television, okay? Ticket is just $99.99. When you pay that at the door, you drink all night, you eat all night, and you dance all night. Doesn't matter what you want to drink, top shelf, bottom shelf, under the shelf. It's gonna be another night to remember. I remember the last time we had it. I think I have about maybe 4 or 5 of the girls with me. Ain't calling no names. What happened out in the ocean? Stay out in the ocean.

And as I mentioned earlier on, I've been called, I've been texted, asked where they can purchase tickets. Just to mention a few of the places, Purity K Cuisine is one of the places where you can go and purchase your ticket. And you can find the Purity K at 4824 Church Avenue. And don't you forget, the entrance is at is on East 49th Street. Also at the Rapid Furnitures at 818 Utica Avenue, you can find you can get some more tickets. And then you can also go down, where is this one? Is at the Blue Mountain. We have two Blue Mountain location. Blue Mountain number two is at 959 Flatbush Avenue. And then also you can go to Blue Mountain number one, which is, where is that one now? Okay, we can also go to Simone Jamaican Cuisine at 846 Clarkson Avenue. And don't you forget about the Yard and Broad Restaurant at 1827 Flatbush Avenue. Also at the Silver Cross Restaurant. Silver Cross is right there on your left-hand side when you're coming down on Utica Avenue. And the address is 660 Utica Avenue. And there's also another branch at 5304 Church Avenue. Little Jamaican Pride Restaurant is at 4202 Avenue D. And then the Blue Mountain Restaurant, I found it. Number one is at 1695 Utica Avenue, okay? And don't you forget about the Mikey's Restaurant at the 9712 Seaview Road. Just to mention some of the places you can go to purchase the ticket for $99.99. Don't you forget, it's going to be more at the door, okay?

You know, the other day I went to look for a friend who I haven't seen for over 20 years. When I went to, actually, I went by his job. And he passed me once.

And he look at me for a few seconds and he say, right, dude. I've seen Chris over 20 years. It was great seeing him. We used to be in the Netherlands and Tillian together. And then he bust a surprise on me. Because on the Saturday, I had to go and play Appreciation Day concert in front of the store where they are. He brought another friend who I haven't seen for over 20 years as well. It was a great reunion. We drink and we dance and we play music until it was time to go home. So O'Neill, a lot of respect going out to you and Chris as well, okay? Let's keep each other phone number. Call each other no one then, you know? Text no one then. And just keep the link. Real friend, no real friend, okay? O'Neill and Chris. Real respect, alright?

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another location is Pure TK Cuisine. That's 4824 Church Avenue. There's also Blue Mountain number 1 at 1695 Utica Avenue. Blue Mountain number 2 is at 959 Flatbush Avenue. I'm talking about ticket locations for the anniversary coming up on October 10th. That's the Irish Summer Radio anniversary coming up on October 10th. 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Also at the Rapid Furnitures at 818 Utica Avenue. That's where you find the Rapid Furnitures. If you're just listening, I'm giving out the addresses where you can purchase the ticket for the October 10th anniversary of the Irish Storm Radio. 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Little Jamaican Pride Restaurant at 4202 Avenue D. Vision World Realty at 917-751-1792.

0: 100 songs came out, let's say about 80% of those songs have their own dancing. You remember that? Remember that those time? That's almost 80% of the songs that came out back then have their own dancing style.
1: No, yesterday Mikey called me on my phone. Mr. Mikey, we got the thing them out of luck.
0: I'm going to play a rhythm called the Icebreaker.
1: I don't know. Me a police officer, can we not broke now?
0: Rah!
2: We got the kingdom, so we have to make way. 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And now the whole community can live greatly. I remember those days when we was.
0: Remember this dance? They were dung in a gully while

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8: 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Talking about soul, disco, lovers rock, studio one. So see you on September 27th. 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The 1610 Ralph Avenue, Brooklyn, New York. You know the Amanda Diamond Dream thing already. Bigger energy.
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Thanks to my peeps for listening. Shout out gonna talk my counselor. Big up yourself, Wendy. Think I forgot you, huh? So I'm DJ Larry, but back next week Tuesday.

So my listeners, I got 6 minutes. So let me just refresh you. Let me just refresh your memories to those who are just chipping in. Just want to give you some location of where the tickets are selling for the Irish Sound Radio 20th anniversary. Rapid Furniture is one of the places you can go to get your ticket. Rapid Furniture is at 818 Utica Avenue. It's also the Little Jamaican Pride Restaurant, 4202 Avenue D. Blue Mountain Restaurant at 959 Flatbush Avenue is one of the places you can go to get your ticket for the anniversary coming up on October 10th. So the tickets right now is just $99.99. It's going to be more at the door, so grab your tickets from now. Or you can even give me a call, and if you don't know where to go or if you're having some problem, my number is 917-302-2945. And I give you the locations and tell you where you can go to purchase your ticket. Okay, so I got a few more minutes. Just 4 more minutes, I'm going to tone it down, and play something very easy, you know, from Daville. Baby, I love you. I keep it like this for the rest of the night. So, ciao, ciao, until next week.

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8: 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To be held at the new venue, Winner's Palace, 1610 Ralph Avenue, Brooklyn, New York. Lovers of real music, this is the place for you. Talking about soul, disco, lovers rock, Studio One. I lost my baby, so see you on September 27th. 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The 1610 Ralph Avenue, Brooklyn, New York. You know the Diamond Dream Team thing already. Bigger energy.
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8: 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All goes down on September 27, 2026. 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To be held at the new venue, Winner's Palace, 1610 Ralph Avenue, Brooklyn, New York. Lovers of real music, this is the place for you. Talking about soul, disco, lovers rock, studio one. So, see you on September 27th. 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The 1610 Ralph Avenue, Brooklyn, New York. You know the Amanda Diamond Dream thing already. Bigger energy.
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8: 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All goes down on September 27, 2026. 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To be held at the new venue, Winner's Palace, 1610 Ralph Avenue, Brooklyn, New York. Lovers of real music, this is the place for you. Talking about soul, disco, lovers rock, studio one. I lost my baby, so see you on September 27th. 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The 1610 Ralph Avenue, Brooklyn, New York. 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Bigger energy.
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8: 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So, see you on September 27th. 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The 1610 Ralph Avenue, Brooklyn, New York. 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Bigger energy.
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8: 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To be held at the new venue, Winner's Palace, 1610 Ralph Avenue, Brooklyn, New York. Lovers of real music, this is the place for you. 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So see you on September 27th. 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The 1610 Ralph Avenue, Brooklyn, New York. You know the Amanda Diamond Dream thing already. Bigger energy.
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8: 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All goes down on September 27, 2026. 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To be held at the new venue, Venus Palace, 1610 Ralph Avenue, Brooklyn, New York. Lovers of real music, this is the place for you. Talking about soul, disco, lovers rock, studio one. So, see you on September 27th. 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The 1610 Ralph Avenue, Brooklyn, New York. You know the Amanda Diamond Dream thing already. Bigger energy.
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12: I lost my baby,
1: 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The 1610 Ralph Avenue, Brooklyn, New York. 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

0: Coming up in the news at 6 for this morning, Wednesday, September 16, 2026. JC schoolboy remains in hospital after being stabbed during brawl in Halfway Tree. TPD Co warns tour operators and tourists to avoid water sport activities and rafting at White River Bridge. Works Minister says dozens of main roads are slated for repair under Spark 2. In regional news, over $1 billion worth of illegal drugs seized in TNT under Kamala's government. In international news, Canada poised to become the first associate member of the EU. In sports, Messi to play his last match for Argentina against Benin in Buenos Aires. And in business, U.S. Treasury says bond buyback effort was successful. The details after the break.
1: The following safety tip is brought to you by the Ministry of National Security and Peace. 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
0: Now to the details. A student of Jamaica College remains in hospital this morning after he was reportedly stabbed during a brawl involving several students near the Halfway Tree Transport Center in St. Andrew on Tuesday. The incident reportedly happened shortly after 3:30 p.m. The student was rushed to hospital where he reportedly underwent emergency surgery. Sources say his condition is serious. It's understood that students from several prominent high schools in the corporate area were involved in the fracas. At least one of the alleged perpetrators is in police custody. The police are now seeking to locate the other students involved. More details are expected as investigations continue. Tourism operators and visitors are being warned to avoid illegal bamboo rafting and other unregulated water sport activities being offered under the bridge at the White River or at White River in Otteria, St. Anne. The warning comes from the Tourism Product Development Company Limited, TPDCO. In an advisory on Tuesday, TPDCO says it's aware that some contract carriage and domestic tour operators continue to transport guests to unauthorized rafting locations. TPDCO says the site operates outside established tourism regulations and presents serious safety and security concerns for visitors. According to TPDCO, there have been reports of physical altercations among illegal operators and other unregulated activities at the location. TPDCO says these activities also have the potential to negatively impact Jamaica's tourism product and visitor experience. TPDCO is directing all contract carriage and domestic tour operators, as well as their drivers, to immediately stop transporting visitors to the illegal rafting site. The company is warning that failure to comply may result in the revocation of licenses and other enforcement measures. It's also appealing directly to visitors to make informed choices when booking tours and recreational activities. Tourists are encouraged to use only licensed and approved attractions and operators, and to ask questions about the legitimacy of any activity before participating. Works Minister Robert Morgan says over 30 main roads will be addressed under Phase 2 of the Shared Prosperity through Accelerated Improvement or Road Network or SPARC program.
3: SPARC flying, but the demand for SPARC is increasing, so we're going to have to do a SPARC 2 because the people are seeing the quality roads that SPARC is giving and are asking, what about me? How come my road looks so? I want a SPARC road. And that's a good thing. We may not be able to do it immediately, but over time, as the confidence in the program grows, we've started 300 other roads. Never done that in the history of Jamaica where we're fixing 300 other roads at the same time. In every constituency, people are getting a good value out of SPARC. And now we're going to the main road, 37 main roads. SPARC roads, we're not impacted. affected significantly by Melissa, and that is the ultimate test. And now we're coming to the main roads, 37 main roads, all of Hanover going all the way to the good border that the tourism interests have been complaining about. We're going to be doing Don Robin, we're going to be doing the Washington Boulevard, we're going to be doing Oxford Road, we're going to be doing Sir Florizel, we're going to be doing Manor Park, all the way up. Waiting Road is going to be done on the Spark.
0: The minister was speaking on Cliff Hughes Online during the launch of the Jamaica Institution of Engineers Week Conference and Expo at the University of Technology UTEC in Papine, St. Andrew. Spark 2, which was first announced in April, aims to rehabilitate another 660 community and town roads across the island. Minister Morgan says that the ministry is improving the sustainability and longevity of the road network infrastructure done under Spark 1. He says contractors will be held liable for roads that quickly fall into disrepair.
3: All the roads that we have done are under warranty. If the engineers at the company that built the road did not do a good job. For example, on the South Coast Highway, there are a lot of flaws on it. The company has to fix it at no cost to the government. If a spark road is not done properly, they have to dig it up and re-asphalt it and fix it.
0: Robert Morgan, Works Minister. Meanwhile, Minister Morgan says stakeholders will be held accountable for how they use roads repaired under Spark.
3: Coming to the One Road Authority next year by March, that is going to have a commissioner of roads whose job is to sanction and to hold people accountable. The cement truck man, them, your time is coming. People them who dump the sand on the road, your time is coming. The people them who dig cross the road and run pipe, your time is coming. Because it cannot be that the taxpayers spend so much billions of dollars on the road. When you go on the road, you go to Don Robin, you go right out near Rockford, dear sir. You go all over the country, you can't drive good on the road because of cement. You just fix the road up this and somebody go dig it up because there was no coordination. Those things have to come to an end.
0: Robert Morgan, Works Minister. He was speaking on Cliff Hughes Online during an outside broadcast at the University of Technology UTEC in Papine, St. Andrew. The occasion was the launch of the Jamaica Institution of Engineers Week Conference and Expo 2026. President of the Jamaica Employees Federation, Wayne Chen, says the need to boost the country's labor capacity is urgent in order to boost economic growth post-Hurricane Melissa. He was speaking on Nationwide at 5 on Tuesday.
4: A lot of not just rebuilding in the West, but regular building all over the country are affected by this. The demand on the pool of talent that we have. We need to ramp up capacity if we are to maintain the forward momentum of the economy. That is beyond argument, I would think. And we have seen many instances in the past where we have brought in Chinese construction workers, where we've brought in Dominican construction workers, where we've brought in Mexican construction workers to do specific projects. They come, they spend a few months or a year, and they leave. That happens in every advanced economy. If you go to Cayman Islands, which has the second highest standard of living in the Western Hemisphere, the Bermuda, the Bahamas, when they have large-scale construction projects, they bring in Jamaican workers.
0: Wayne Chen, president of the Jamaica Employers Federation. Meanwhile, President General of the Bustamante Industrial Trade Union, BITU, Senator Kevin Gale, says that the current labor shortage problem is not only a function of the unavailability of talent.
5: I don't believe that we are dealing with solely a skill shortage. But the real issue is a combination of the skills gap. We have skill mismatch. We have a lack of certification. We have a problem in around retaining the skills. And we are now dealing also with a changing workplace requirement. So we have to examine what are the skills that are needed and where are they needed and what are the qualified people not available to fill these jobs. So I think in the first analysis we need to do some sort of a proper national skills gap analysis.
0: Senator Kevin Gale, President General of the Bustamante Industrial Trade Union. He was also speaking on Nationwide at 5 on Tuesday. Vice President of the AIC Group, Oscar Serrano, says the Unico Hotel in Montego Bay, St. James, will be a unique addition to the list of world-class facilities on the island. Addressing the media on Tuesday at JPEX 2026, Serrano says the all-inclusive hotel will place Jamaican culture at the forefront of the visitor experience.
6: So for us, as it says there, is the local culture is not the backdrop, is the experience. What we try to do is whenever we go to a destination, each one of the Unicos is not a cookie cutter. It represents, we always say that It needs to feel, smell, it needs to, you need to hear and taste the local culture within the property. That's the intention of each one of our properties.
0: The Unico Hotel Collection is set to open its first Jamaican resort in Montego Bay, St. James in the first quarter of 2027. The adults-only all-inclusive will have 451 rooms and suites, most of them with ocean views. It will also have 7 restaurants and cafes, 4 pools, a 32-room spa, and a ballroom of more than 12,000 square feet. Reservations are already open. With all-inclusive resorts often criticized for an economic ecosystem that captures every facet of a traveler's spending while cutting out local independent businesses, Serrano promises a different approach.
6: It's a circular economy. It's not only how you bring people and just decorate rooms and they just get a, you know, whatever. It's how we can help these local communities. Obviously, any company, when it comes to these countries, well, we're helping somehow the local communities. You know, we're providing, you know, employment, you know, we're providing security, but as well as helping really, you know, as I mentioned before, it's not only artists, it's how we can help as well local farmers, you know, that they can really distribute their product. No, it's another way. And with artists, it's exactly the same. How can our spaces come become the art gallery for these artists in this case? How can they really display their, you know, their talent to international marketplaces through, you know, the lenses of a very specific hotel in Montego Bay?
0: Oscar Serrano, Vice President of the AIC Group. Former President of the Negril Chamber of Commerce, Richard Wallace, says that the number of rooms set to be added to local hotels shows the confidence hoteliers have in the tourism industry. Wallace was speaking on Nationwide at 5 Tuesday evening.
7: The folks that are putting in these 20,000 additional rooms, those guys would not be putting in 20,000 rooms in Jamaica if they didn't think that they could fill these rooms. So they have done their research and they have done all, and these are big movers and shakers. They own hundreds of hotels all over the world. They own, you know, airline tour companies. They have all the tools necessary to fill the room.
0: The country is targeting 20,000 additional hotel rooms over the next 5 to 10 years, but there are concerns about whether the growth in hotel capacity can keep pace with actual visitor demand. For the first 8 months of this year, air capacity to Jamaica is down 22%. Passenger arrivals are also down 19.5%. The Jamaica Tourist Board says demand for the destination is still strong, pointing to an 85% airline load factor. Wallace says in order for Jamaica to capitalize on an influx of visitors, attention needs to be placed on attractions outside of hotels.
7: What we as Jamaicans need to do is to maximize benefit. We know the great issue with tourism is the retention rate of the dollar. Mm-hmm. What we need to do is build out. If we have all these people, tens of thousands of people coming to Jamaica, yes, on a weekly or monthly basis, we need to maximize on them. We need to capitalize. And the way to do that is to get them to get out of these all-inclusive hotels and into the communities, which the way to do that is to build out infrastructure.
0: Mm-hmm. Richard Wallace, a past president of the Negril Chamber of Commerce. Permanent Secretary in the Minister of Tourism, Jennifer Griffith, says automatic enrollment in the Tourism Workers Pension Fund is currently not feasible due to legislative hurdles. She was responding to Nationwide Siobhan Campbell on Tuesday at the Jamaica Product Exchange, JPEX 2026, underway at Moon Palace Resort in Outeras, St. Anne.
8: That's a good question, but legally, we were not able to do that. So for now, it is a voluntary enrollment.
9: And what is early days yet? Hurdle?
8: In Jamaica, pension schemes in Jamaica is not so popular enough. If you think about it, I don't know if I have 15% of the entire population now with a pension. So understand that it will take time to really build up, but the potential is there, and it is great, and so it's ongoing work.
0: The fund, which was launched in 2022, currently requires voluntary participation from both employer and employee, but enrollment has been slow. To date, the fund has accumulated $6 billion in savings, with an enrollment of under 11,000 registered workers. Permanent Secretary Griffith says mandatory enrollment may be the answer.
8: I don't know if pension is a compulsory in Jamaica right now.
10: Government worker pensions, although that's quite a recent development, government worker pensions are now mandatory.
8: Government, as long as you are on the establishment.
10: Yes.
8: If not an establishment, you don't have to have a pension scheme. And many government workers are not in an established pension scheme right now. It is desirable, and we should go there. But let's just say it's a process, and we are in the process. It's going to take time and effort and energy, but your eye is on the ball.
0: Jennifer Griffith, prominent secretary in the Ministry of Tourism. JPEX 2026 brings together suppliers and buyers in the industry to discuss the future growth of Jamaica's tourism product. Data collection for the 2026 Jamaica Survey of Living Conditions is set to begin today, Wednesday, September 16, and is set to run for 3 months. The annual household survey is a joint exercise between the Statistical Institute of Jamaica Statin and the Planning Institute of Jamaica. It provides important information on the social and economic well-being of Jamaicans. Questionnaires collect information about food and non-food expenditure, educational level, health circumstances, and access to health care, as well as access to information and communications technology. Statin says the data is used to assess the poverty situation across the country with a view to informing policy and measuring the impact and effectiveness of social programs. The sample size for this year's survey will be 3,900 dwellings. The field team has a complement of 110 persons, including interviewers and supervisors. Statin says its team members will all be issued with official IDs bearing their name and job function. And that's it for the local segment of the news. Up next, regional and international.
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0: In regional and international news this morning, regional news in Trinidad and Tobago, Prime Minister Kamla Prasad Basesa says security forces have seized approximately $1 billion worth of illegal drugs since her government took office last year. That's according to The Express. Prasad Basesa, who heads the National Security Council, says wealth, status and business connections will not shield those behind the country's drug trade. Her comments follow Monday's seizure of 440 kilograms of cocaine by TNT's Coast Guard. 4 men have been arrested in connection with the seizure. Prasad Basesa says that the seizure was another indication of the progress being made by the country's security services in tackling the illegal drug trade. International, the European Commission President Ursula von der Leyen has told the Canadian Prime Minister Mark Carney that she wants to open the door for his country to become the EU's first associate member. The UK Guardian says von der Leyen made the comment during her annual State of the European Union address. The overture comes as Trump's tariffs and repeated talk of making Canada the 51st state have pushed Ottawa to seek closer economic and security ties with Europe. Carney has called called for a unique alliance with the EU as Canada seeks to reduce its heavy dependence on U.S. trade. Carney received a standing ovation from European lawmakers at the event on Wednesday. He is due to address the European Parliament on Thursday. Von der Leyen says Canada and the EU would build on their existing free trade agreement, known as CETA, with a broader alliance for the future aimed at creating a common prosperity and economic security space. And that's it for regional and international news. Up next, sports.

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1: There is no doubt that I will win. There is no doubt.
0: The competition will be tough and packed with questions about Jamaican current affairs, heritage, culture, and everything that makes our country unique.
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0: Time now for your morning sports. Games Committee Chairperson at the Mona Campus of the University of the West Indies, Dante Samuels, says anticipation is building ahead of the annual UE Champions Football League. This year's competition is set for October 23 to November 13 with matches slated for the UE Bowl. Samuels says with a little over a month before kickoff, teams are still in the recruitment phase.
1: Champions League is kind of controversy-minded even so. Everyone is looking forward to it. So from the moment we introduce freshers football, teams start recruiting from there. So you have managers, everybody coming out of freshers football from the first match all the way to the final. You have people recruiting for their teams for Champions League. So Champions League is not like intramural or any other competition on UE. You have a little more fluidity where you can play for any team you desire. So once they recruit you, you can come and join. And I'm telling you that from freshers football, people have been recruiting and people are getting their teams together. You have people recruiting for their teams for Champions League. So Champions League is not like intramural or any other competition on UE. You have a little more fluidity where you can play for any team you desire. So once they recruit you,

0: that there is a qualification process for Hawes, like Towers, Chancellor, and Taylor. We don't really know who will make it out until the inter-block competitions are finalized, and from there, seeding can take place, and we'll see exactly who actually qualifies and where they would fall.
1: Dante Samuels, Games Committee Chairperson at the Mona Campus of the University of the West Indies. Lionel Messi has been named in Argentina's squad for an international friendly against Benin on October 6, a match that will serve as his farewell after announcing his international retirement last month. The 39-year-old said in August that he was retiring from Argentina duty after a two-decade international career that included winning the 2022 World Cup and Copa America triumphs in 2021 and 2024. The match against Benin is set for Estadio Monumental in Buenos Aires, which can accommodate 85,000 spectators. All of Argentina's 2022 World Cup winners are set to join Messi for what is billed as an unforgettable occasion. Argentina begin a series of three friendlies against Bolivia on September 30, their first match since losing the World Cup final to Spain, before taking on Burkina Faso in Buenos Aires on October 3. Messi has been included in the squad for the third match against Benin, when he is expected to make his 208th and final appearance for the national team. He is Argentina's all-time record scorer with 125 goals. Last month, FIFA ordered Argentina to play their next home match with capacity reduced to 50% for breaches of its disciplinary code relating to using a sports event for making demonstrations of a non-sporting nature. The friendlies are also expected to count towards suspensions handed down. Finally, in your morning sports, national badminton player Catherine Winter says the Jamaica Badminton Academy Shuttle Showdown is one of the marquee events on the local calendar. This year's staging is set for October 10 to 11 and 17 to 18 at the Chinese Benevolent Association on Old Hope Road. Speaking on the Mr. Analyst podcast, Winter says the tournament offers players more than simply the satisfaction of winning.
2: Because it brings something different than the usual tournaments that we have throughout the year. It brings a lot more entertainment. It brings a lot more prizes. It brings a lot more giveaways. It brings a lot more excitement and vibes, you know, as people like to say. So it definitely is a good competition to have. It encourages a lot more players to come out as well, as I said, because there is something more to fight for. There is something at the end of the line other than to say that you won. Whether it's prize money, whether it's a gift certificate to a hotel, something. You know, they give you something a bit more to play for. So I think it's definitely a good tournament that gets people to come out and participate.
1: Winter is the defending women's singles champion, but she's not yet decided if she'll be defending her title.
2: So I'm actually not too sure if I'm going to participate in the singles this year. That is a surprise to come. So you either see me or you don't. But I'll definitely be there as coach this year. Definitely. I have a few players that I'm preparing.
1: Catherine Winter, national badminton player, wrapping up your morning sports.
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15: 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To be held at the new venue, Winner's Palace, 1610 Ralph Avenue, Brooklyn, New York. Lovers of real music, this is the place for you. Talking about soul, disco, lovers rock, studio one. So, see you on September 27th. 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The 1610 Ralph Avenue, Brooklyn, New York. You know, the M&M Diamond Dream thing already. Bigger energy.
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7: Well, I guess it depends on the angle.
8: Oh.
7: Thursday.
8: No. I saw you go. I'm sorry. I'm all for a two-day work week. I'm just saying.
9: Mm-hmm. Yep. I'm all from work from home.
7: Okay. I'm no-day work week.
9: From home.
7: All right. And I'm moving for the no-day work week.
9: No day.
7: Cheers.
9: Right.
7: Cheers.
9: And still being productive, right?
7: Yes.
9: And still making money.
7: Yes.
8: That sounds...
7: That's a my flex. Yeah, man.
8: So is that for the trading?
7: So, you know. So, what day is it today? Ram Golam.
8: It's Celine Day.
7: Brown Davis.
8: Why that last segment make people was awesome. Say, no.
9: It's her birthday.
8: Nothing could have possibly wrong with Celine.
7: With us, I appreciate the fact that they're back in the streets, you know what I'm
9: Am
7: saying?
9: Am I the only one when they show like reruns of movies or something?
8: You wonder
9: are somebody from the movie dead?
8: Yeah. Yeah. Today's World Ozone Day.
9: They take care of the ozone.
8: Ozone layer is important. That's what protects us from the majority of the UV rays that come from the sun. Of course, when you watch certain sci-fi movies where the ozone layer gone, then everything just fry. You know what I mean? So we're trying to make sure that there's no frying going on. So we need to protect the ozone layer. And how we do that is to make sure that we take care of how many things we do to damage it. So burning of fossil fuels, things like that, help to deplete the ozone layer. In other words,
9: buy an electric vehicle.
8: Be aware of what you do and understand that when you're dead and gone, as we all will die and go, other people following you. We like to want to leave the world and the earth intact for future generations.
9: Don't drive, walk.
8: Pay attention to the ozone layer. If you don't know what it is and you don't know how to help to fix it and you don't know what little piece you can do, grab your phone, which is your library, and just read up a little bit today.
7: Right? So since you said that, ozone, what is going on with the air that we breathe and the smoke?
9: It's horrible right now.
8: Morning, I smell in smoke. I don't know where it's coming
9: from.
8: I don't know what burning. It just even just now when
7: you
8: I parked.
7: Smoke at your house?
9: No.
7: Really?
9: Really? No.
7: I smell it. I smelled it all night last night. The night before that.
9: Mm-hmm.
7: Maybe I got a one day break. Then before that, and we just reach here, jump out of the car, and
9: our car says the dump.
8: I don't.
7: Where is it?
9: Because that is it. I haven't heard it. I haven't heard.
8: And I know that sometimes in the summertime, you know, when it gets really, really dry, every once in a while, you get a little random fire up Jaxil and it spread across the
9: whole of
8: Kingston. So I don't know if there's any.
9: But it's been really hot.
8: But I've also seen people raking up their leaves and them kind of something and lighting it.
9: And leaving
8: then,
9: it.
8: And then gone.
7: Yeah.
9: So probably that's what it is.
7: I don't know that, because why would I smell it? I don't know. Maybe somebody's adding to the. But I can't, asthma kill me, can't manage it. But I was surprised when we got here and jumped out of the car and then smell it still.
9: Really?
7: So that means
9: well, in my defense, my sinus very much clogged.
8: Oh.
9: So probably that's why, but I haven't been smelling anything.
7: Okay.
9: Literally.
7: All right. Well, you know, hope.
8: You know how bad it is when you drive past National and you don't smell bread? Because the smoky smell just cover the bread smell.
9: Cover everything.
8: And that bread smell is the greatest thing in life at that time of morning, you know?
7: Can't imagine the workers don't even like buy bread. Smell it all day.
8: It's so good.
9: I always wonder about that. You know, like, you eat out the sock. What
8: you're driving though?
9: Because you're near to make it anyway.
8: Road and it's 4 o'clock, and you smell that bread, man.
9: Yeah.
8: What?
9: Okay. All right. So checking in first. Do we still do the 5 o'clock crew, guys?
7: Yeah.
8: Is it Brooks at all?
9: No, because Brooks has sent a message, so it went further up.
7: It's all right, between
9: so if we're gonna do the Ansman 5 o'clock crew
7: and Cammy,
9: yeah, so it's Cammy, then Carlene, then Wayne Head O'Neill, Nat Steedy. That's it.
8: Yeah, Nat Steedy is an early riser as well.
9: Then after that, now we got Renrod, T Mac, Fuller. You've been up early of late.
7: Well, I'm the guy, you know, it's the guy.
9: Probably what they did was sent a message, so it went later.
7: It's on here, on mine down here.
9: Then we have Rona, Lati, Andrea, Tracy, and Lorraine from the UK. Sophia, come Kevin, you got this. All the Shelleys.
7: Man, you know, tell us, all right. Portland.
9: Yeah.
7: Spanish Town.
9: Yeah.
7: St. Thomas.
9: Mm-hmm.
7: Carry the one. Huh? Trelawney.
9: Yeah.
7: Uh-huh. And then we have Foreign Now.
8: Olaba
7: first.
9: Yeah.
7: All right. Olaba first. Then we're going Foreigner now.
9: Yeah.
7: So then give it a from Florida.
9: Yeah.
7: Yeah, man. Atlanta. And then we have the Arkansas one. Right.
8: 1, 2, 3.
7: And then 1, 2, 3. Newer.
9: There you go. Okay. You got it. Job well done.
7: Without prompting.
9: So then we got, the first is Plummy. We got Plummy checking in.
8: Everybody know a Plummy.
9: Plummy.
8: Everybody know a Plummy. Everybody know a Munchie. Everybody know a Tiny.
9: And by the looks of her DP, she looking Plummy and nice.
7: This is who Honda people is.
9: Then we got, that's a really funny video, by the way. Then we got Kenem, Karzy, Handel, Snack Size from the UK, Dayon, and from ATL, Mixmaster Miles from Canada, Adrian, Judith from North Carolina, Tammy from Canada, Kirk Abrams, Everton, Ali, Big Chee, Elvo, Athol, Vinny, good morning, Linville. Then we got good morning, followed by 1, 2, 3, go Kev.
8: No, you have to
9: sit on
8: one.
7: Happy birthday to you. True my chest. Happy birthday to you. Happy birthday, dear Nikki. Happy birthday to you.
9: Happy birthday, sexy Nikki. Then we got Brooksy saying straight Celine Dion, let's go, Smooth Criminal.
8: Ready.
9: He indeed checked in at 4:02, but he kept sending us messages. So good morning to you.
7: Good morning to Anne and ATL family.
9: Yes, okay. We did. Then we got Linty Baby, Ian and Devon Williams from Nebraska, Garth, Pam, Kimmy, Dwight Bernard, Claude, Kerry Knight, Angie Angel, Rosie Marie, Don, Xavier, Jason, Jack from Brooklyn, Carol, Bad Breed, Vivian, DJ Lion, Millicent, Lee. This is the original Lee, not Lee from Miami. We got Marsha, Laverne, Jules, Guy, Saba, Ritzy Breeze. Then everybody in the famous corner, good morning to you. I have to say good morning to a Miss Keon and her two boys. Saw her on Sunday and she said, guys, we listen to the show, very edutaining. She said, we love the organized chaos. We love the Amzals, but your teachers and her boys learn a lot from the show. Nice. So good morning to you, Miss Kian and the boys.
8: All of y'all out there that think we're just careless.
9: No, them really think so. Them really think so. We're just big and careless.
7: All right. Listen, so
9: you have a thing for the thing?
7: I don't have it.
8: You don't have it?
7: You never did. Yeah, I never have it. In the meantime, though, Miss Viv, I soon talk to you about that thing there. All right. Also, we've got to say, who was supposed to message them? I move about, you know. All right. Well, I'll soon find it back and tell you who we're here. Look, In the meantime, quick and fast, make a deal with this.

0: Prime Minister Dr. Andrew Holness says Jamaica is transitioning from resilience to resurgence as efforts continue to recover from the impacts of Hurricane Melissa. Dr. Holness was addressing the Caribbean Infrastructure Forum underway in Florida in the United States. He delivered a keynote presentation on Jamaica's national response to the hurricane and the country's efforts to build more resilient, future-focused infrastructure across energy, transport, connectivity, and public services. Dr. Holness noted that Hurricane Melissa tested Jamaica, affecting homes and infrastructure, with many people still rebuilding their lives. He said the government's responsibility is to rebuild with purpose, restore what was damaged, and strengthen infrastructure to ensure that what is rebuilt is better prepared for future storms. Dr. Holness added that the recovery must create opportunities for businesses, workers, and communities. He said reconstruction must strengthen capacity and help to drive investment, jobs, and economic growth.
1: So we're not just looking to rebuild in a haphazard way. We're looking to create infrastructure that, when put together, creates an economic cluster. So the infrastructure that connects, it's the restoration of economic activity. Infrastructure by itself will create economic activity, no doubt. But infrastructure that is planned, so there is a relocation component, it must provide employment, because the most sustainable way of restoring household wealth is by the generation of income from employment. So we will be looking at our infrastructure projects to see how much employment they generate and to support projects that are generating employment.
0: Prime Minister Dr. Andrew Holness. He pointed out that the process requires discipline, accountability, and the determination of Jamaicans at home and in the diaspora. Opposition spokesman on education Damien Crawford has urged the government to allocate funds to all members of parliament, specifically for providing water to schools. This as several school administrators have reported experiencing challenges with access to a reliable supply of potable water. Crawford made the suggestion while responding to questions about the ongoing drought and the impact it has been having on schools while at a People's National Party press conference on Monday. He argued that a specific allocation would help improve the situation at drought-impacted schools.
2: What I've asked for is a consideration for a school-specific allocation that could be decentralized from the ministry to go through either the member of parliament, the elected individual, or the principals who are the assigned managers of the school. That would reduce some of the bottlenecks having to receive approvals to move forward. So many of our schools have indicated that they have a problem with the rationing of water, and also some have a problem with the accessibility of water. There are schools that did not have running water in the first place, and therefore not only affected by drought, but by the reality of unlimited access to running water.
0: He said while the government has allocated $200 million to members of parliament to respond to the drought, the amount is not enough to cater to schools, residents, and hospitals.
2: But if you look at $30,000, $20,000 for one delivery, then as soon as you receive 10 deliveries, you're at $200,000. And if you go further to receive 100 deliveries, you're going to be at the $2 million that you have received. In my constituency, we have 131 communities. Therefore, I can make one delivery per community, and that is the end of that budget. Within that, it would include the hospital, the clinics, it would include the schools, but it would also include the citizens that have a recurring need for water, a day-to-day need for access. So as I have indicated, yes, we have received some funds as it relates to general supply, but there has been no specific distribution of funds as it relates to school supply.
0: Opposition spokesman on education, Damien Crawford. Jamaica Teachers Association JTA President Lasanya Harrison is calling on churches and schools to help fix the moral decay in the society. Her appeal follows the abduction and a sexual assault of a female student in Clarendon last week. Speaking at the Jill Stuart Mabey City Tertiary Scholarship presentation, Ms. Harrison cited a myriad of morality issues in the country over several decades. Ms. Harrison said the church and school must partner with families to transform individuals into citizens of good character.
3: The myriad of moral dilemmas in which we find ourselves over the last decades, and even more recent, with the tragic abduction and rape of a 10-year-old student from her schoolmate. How can we not see that the heart of the problem is the state of our individual and collective hearts? Only God can truly purify the heart, because out of it flows the issues of life. Education in partnership with home and church must seek to engender a kind of citizen desirous of the society in general, one with whom we can live in the absence of fear.
0: Ms. Harrison urged school principals to invest in character development while crafting ethical empowerment initiatives. She said these are aimed at ensuring that moral values are maintained.
3: Our physical buildings will become hollow, places of dissension, divisive in nature, if the people who occupy lack moral character and fortitude needed for true building of a sustainable nation. I'm asking principals, please inject some of the funds in character development, values and attitudes, to include ethical empowerment initiatives while fostering a learning environment where godly principles are not spoken but lived.
0: JTA President Lasanya Harrison. The judiciary is in the final phase of the structural adjustment of the civil registry. Chief Justice Brian Sykes gave the update during the swearing-in ceremony for judges for the Michaelmas term on Monday. Justice Sykes said the finance ministry is collaborating on the adjustment. He noted that the staffing structure within the entire registry was examined and the necessary modifications are being done.
4: We're working on the civil registries right now in the last phase of the structural adjustment that was necessary arising from Justice Carol Barnaby's report. We're working with the Ministry of Finance. The staffing structure within all our registries, particularly the civil registry, was examined, and so we'll be moving the registrars to what is necessary for them to do in a modern judiciary. So they are going to be shifted now to do more of the big picture strategic thinking, and they're going to be supported by a registry manager and two deputy registrars who will look after the details of the day-to-day operations of the registry, particularly the civil registry.
0: The Chief Justice stated that the docket system in the civil court will soon be implemented.
4: The other thing too is that we'll be introducing the docket system. Almost ready is there. So we're now up to 8 masters, and this is the first time that we have had all posts filled, and one of the primary reasons for that is to support the docket system that we'll be introducing on the civil side of the court. We ran an experiment or a pilot project for about 3 years involving 1,561 cases, and with strong and firm judicial management and the cooperation of the bar, 1,215 were disposed of and only 76 went on to trial. So that is an indication of what robust case management and effective planning can accomplish. And so we are hoping to make that a permanent feature of the civil division of the court.
0: Chief Justice Brian Sykes. And to end this newscast, here's a recap of the main points. Prime Minister Dr. Adjohone says Jamaica is transitioning from resilience to resurgence amid Hurricane Melissa recovery efforts. And opposition urges government to allocate funds to MPs specifically for providing water to schools. That's news brought to you by Old MacDonald Farms, the king of sausage. Local and international headlines are at 8:45. 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

0: Good morning, I'm Dwight Fraser with RFM Sports on the Ball. 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
0: The Jamaica King's men must produce a big performance this evening when they tackle the Barbados Trident and the Kensington Oval in Barbados in the Caribbean Premier League, the CPL Eliminator. The King's men, with four wins so far in the competition, enters the do or die contest, smarting from Saturday's 2-wicket loss to the Barbados Trident. The day marks a special fundraising day for the Sir Clive Lloyd Health Care Foundation, which supports the fight against prostate cancer, with the patrons attending the game urged to wear blue in a show of support, where the initiative forming part of CPL's continued commitment to cancer awareness. Jamaica Kingsmen captain Robin Powell says the first objective has been achieved. Now it's on to the next objective.
2: Now is the business and not the competition. You know, now is where you want, where CPL is when. And I say it's a team that have beaten us two times this season. You know, unfortunately for us, all the teams that are left in the competition.
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5: Yesterday, as action continued in the Easter Cooperative Area Manning Cup Schoolboy Football Competition, Edith Alton, James High, they were also 6-0 winners over Pembroke High. Inzod Blank, St. Mary's College 3-0, and Bridgeport Whip, Jonathan Grant 4-1. Ascot outscored Waterford 3-2. Hillel Academy clipped Penwood High 2-1. Osamati had a similar win over Papin, while Denham Town stopped Arden by 2-1. Teenager Max Doman shone in his first appearance of the season yesterday, scoring twice for Arsenal as they eased to a 4-2 win over Ipswich Town to advance to the fourth round of the Carabao Cup. The 16-year-old star was on the score sheet in the 7th minute when he netted the opening goal. He struck his second with another eye-catching effort just after half-time.
6: Nunez lost out. They played round him. It's 3-2 here. Arsenal coming forward quickly. Oh, Doman strolls his way through. That is a sensational goal from a wonderful young talent. Picked up grabbed the ball after a mistake from Nunez. Still had plenty to do. Didn't break his stride. Rode a tackle. Drew the goalkeeper. Diffidently flicked it past him. Magnificent goal from Max Damen. Only the second of his senior professional career. The second of many. He's a name for the present, a name for the future, an extraordinary talent, and he's already made an impression here tonight. 1-0 Arsenal. Arsenal bring it forward on the right-hand side of the penalty area. Still space for Zubimendi. Flicked it forward, Dowman. And there's number three.
5: Mikel Merino closed the show in a minute 58 with another goal. Alistair McAllister, Cody Gapko and Dominic Szoboszlai, meanwhile, they scored a stunning second half. Injured time strikes, which saw Liverpool dismiss fellow Premier League team Tottenham Hotspur by 3-1.
7: Now Rio and Gamoa. Plenty of red shirts forward. McAllister. And here's Gapko. Oh, yes! Super, super finish. Szoboszlai, oh my goodness me, wow, just wow.
5: In other results, Brentford got the better of Reading 2-1 and Fulham squeezed past West Ham 3-2, while Peterborough made progress after a 7-6 penalty kick win over Barnsley. And finally, 15-time major champion Tiger Woods says he can hit pretty much anything after returning to the range for the first time since a car crash some 6 months ago. The American was seen hitting balls at Liberty National in New Jersey in a video shared on his Instagram page before the Nexus Cup, a charity golf event in which he is hosting to raise funds for his TGR Foundation. The move comes 6 months after the golfer rolled his Land Rover in Florida and had to crawl out on the passenger door of the car, and he accepted a 5-year suspension of his driver's license and a $1,000 fine as part of a plea agreement with prosecutors. It remains unclear whether Woods is preparing for a comeback. He has not played competitive golf since 2024 after rupturing an Achilles tendon in March of 2025, having back surgery last October. This sportscast came to you courtesy of Superior Parts Limited, making Honda affordable. From the RFM Sports Desk, I'm Dwight Fraser.

0: All right, thank you so much, Dwight, for sports. Thank you so much, Marlene, for news.
1: 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Now that my day is officially activated on the 107 frequency, let's go. 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
0: As we welcome you back, of course, inside the wake-up call, it's a beautiful Wednesday morning. Hey, don't you forget, of course, 7:30, we get ready for the bonus call round, okay? One lucky person will get the opportunity to do their greetings live inside the wake-up calls for sure. The 7:30 round, the bonus call round. We say good morning to all the persons who were just locked in for the very first time, and welcome to the wake-up call. Wednesday morning, we give him thanks and praise, right?

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1: And more, this producer has gone far beyond the zinc fence to help revolutionize modern conscious reggae. 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
1: They have sprung from the same family tree of obscurity as we have. Their history is as rude in its primitiveness as ours. 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They made human sacrifices, ate the flesh of their own dead and wild meat from beasts for centuries, even as they have accused us of doing. Their cannibalism is more prolonged than ours. When we were embracing the banks of the Nile, they were still drinking blood out of the skulls of their conquered dead. After our civilization had reached the noonday of progress, they were still living in holes with bats, rats, and other insects and animals. After we had already unfathomed the mystery of the stars and reduced the heavenly constellation to minute and regular calculus, there were still backwards men living in ignorance and in blatant darkness.
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12: 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This one coming out from Kingston City, and I think you're definitely going to want to listen to this. 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
13: Morning time, it's Lenny Matic here with your Rhythm Up morning traffic report. So, as it said, for the traffic this morning, we have heavy traffic on the road. It looks like most of the roads filled with traffic right now as we speak. So, as it said, for the traffic down by Duane Park, we have bumper-to-bumper traffic from Duane Park Plaza. Matter of fact, from 6 Mile Bridge comes straight up. I noticed the traffic this morning, and at the intersection at Bolivar Super Center, you will have a slight delay there, but not much. I notice we have a lot of police on the marvelous side of the boulevard going up. Don't know what's going on over there, but it don't look like it's traffic directing car. They are not on the road. They are like over to the scheme side. So Mullins and Boulevard right now, hectic traffic both ways. Just turn off Mullins Road to go back on Westminster and notice also Mullins and Waltham 4 Road have a lot of traffic right here right now as we speak. Red Hills Road, bumper to bumper as well, especially at Dunrobin Primary School at Red Hills Road right there, where the kids are getting dropped off to go to school. We have a lot of traffic there as well. Dunrobin from Calabar Bridge goes straight up to the top. A lot of traffic bumper to bumper as well. I don't know if it's too early, but I notice I don't see much of the police that was directing the traffic from week out as yet. So we out here without fear, putting in the work, transporting passengers from point A to point B in the best way as we can. So that is it for your morning Rhythm Up traffic report.
12: Thank you so much. Thank you so much, Lenny Magic, telling us what's happening across the corporate area, Kingston City side. And that was your Rhythm Drive morning taxi traffic report, brought to you courtesy of Bashko, the store that gives you more. 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Texaco, star of the Jamaican road. Our next traffic update will be in the 8:30 bells.
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Talking about the equal rights with Freddie McGregor, taking us up to this time. 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

0: From the Rhythm FM News Centre, good morning, I'm Carla Morris. 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First in the headlines. JC student hospitalized following stabbing incident on Tuesday. More than a quarter of domestic violence reports are made by males. An Indicom says it has more than 70 cases involving members of the security forces before the courts. Now the news in detail. A Jamaica College student has been hospitalized after he was reportedly stabbed during a fight involving several students near the Halfway Tree Transport Center in St. Andrew on Tuesday. The incident reportedly occurred shortly after 3:30 p.m. The student was taken to hospital where he reportedly underwent emergency surgery. His condition is said to be serious. Sources indicate that students from several prominent corporate area high schools were involved in the altercation. At least one person alleged to have been involved is in police custody, while investigators are searching for other students who reportedly fled the scene. Investigations are continuing. Police Commissioner Dr. Kevin Blake says men account for 27% of more than 7,000 domestic violence reports made to the Jamaica Constabulary Force, JCF, each year. That means more than 1,800 men seek assistance annually through the JCF's Domestic Violence Intervention Units.
1: We in Domestic Violence Intervention Center across the island appreciate over 7,000 reports per year. Anybody know that?
2: Yes,
1: you know that?
2: Yes, sir.
1: Well, this is what you don't know. But think about that 27% of them are males. Anybody did know that?
2: Yes, sir. Good.
0: The force operates 10 domestic violence centres across Kingston and St. Andrew, St. Catherine, St. Mary, St. Thomas, St. Anne, Westmoreland, St. Elizabeth and Clarendon. Dr. Blake says the JCF treats reports involving male victims with the same seriousness as those involving women.
1: We provide them a service where they feel comfortable enough to come and report it. Just imagine, had we not intervened in our 2000 and change of those, what could have happened? How many of them could have resulted in a murder? Given that added stigma, that added stress. You know, the pressure it takes a man to leave from where he's come to a police facility and come and say he's being abused by his boss. But guess what? We take these things seriously. We give them a space where they can come and not be afraid to report it, not be embarrassed, seek help.
0: He says the force will also continue to pursue proactive measures aimed at preventing domestic and interpersonal disputes from escalating into fatalities.
1: A man is inside with his wife and have a disagreement that he does still our business. So this idea that murder is not going to be prevented from murder, throw out deterrence, cause someone to think twice. The certainty of being held and the severity of punishment are what deter. That makes that man behind the door. People think that I say, no, oh, well, we couldn't put police there. No, nobody asked you to put police. That's not how it works. We cause people to think differently. We employ strategies that are not necessarily gang-related. Strategies that tell the man what their game is done, and an argument developed between it for them that they must work out. Strategies that cause the farmer, who is big conflict with another farmer because of the work of his property, to treat it differently than go and find a hitman. How about that?
0: Police Commissioner Dr. Kevin Blake. National Security Minister Dr. Horace Chang said in July that domestic violence and interpersonal conflicts were threatening the progress made in reducing homicides. Dr. Chang said the ministry and the JCF were therefore expanding their efforts to address the issue. St. James man already charged in connection with last month's major drug seizure at the Kingston Freeport Terminal is now facing additional charges stemming from a separate cocaine seizure in 2025. The Jamaica Constabulary Force, the JCF, says 56-year-old Roderick Spence of Westgate Hills, Montego Bay, was charged on September 12 by the Firearms and Narcotics Investigation Division. Mr. Spence was initially arrested on September 7 in connection with the August 7 seizure at the Kinston Freeport Terminal, where police seized 103 parcels of cocaine and 103 parcels of ganja with an estimated street value of $71 million. The seizure formed part of a three-day operation from August 5 to 7, during which more than $1 billion worth of cocaine was seized and eight people arrested. Police say two of the shipments were destined for Spain and another for Florida. Mr. Spence was subsequently charged with possession of, dealing in, attempting to export, and conspiracy to export cocaine and ganja. The additional charges relate to a March 23, 2025 operation at Sangster International Airport, where personnel from the Narcotics Division and the Jamaica Customs Agency reportedly detected irregularities in a shipment during routine checks. A subsequent search allegedly uncovered 68 pounds of cocaine. Mr. Spence is now also charged with possession of, dealing in, taking steps preparatory to export, and conspiracy to export cocaine in connection with that seizure. He is scheduled to appear in the St. James Parish Court on Wednesday, September 30. The Independent Commission of Investigations, INDICOM, says it currently has more than 70 cases before the courts involving members of e-security forces. The commission says that matters arise from a range of alleged offences, including fatal shootings, wounding and assault. The latest case concluded through court-appointed mediation with two police constables ordered to compensate a complainant. Constables Paul Banbury and Jason Hunter were charged with assault occasioning actual bodily harm in connection with an October 17, 2024 incident in Spanish Town, St. Catherine. The St. Catherine Parish Court subsequently referred the matter to mediation, resulting in the constables paying the complainant $255,000 in restitution in court last Friday. INDICOM says mediation can provide a timely means of resolving appropriate assault cases. It notes, however, that a successful mediation does not amount to a conviction or finding of criminal liability, but provide meaningful redress to complainants through court-supervised compensation. Customers supplied by the White House water facility in St. Catherine may have to wait before normal water services is restored following a second act of vandalism at the facility within a week. The National Water Commission, NWC, says the latest incident occurred on Thursday, September 10, damaging several critical pieces of electrical equipment and leaving the facility out of operation. The disruption has affected customers in the White House Housing Scheme, Niger House, and surrounding communities. The NWC says it cannot provide a timeline for service resumption while assessments and investigations into the damage are underway. The Commission is condemning the repeated vandalism and is appealing to residents with information that could help identify those responsible to come forward. Information can be reported anonymously to the police or the NWC Security Department at 888-225-5692. Those were the top stories making the local news. It's now time for the international news as well as the weather forecast. In international news, police in Istanbul detained dozens of demonstrators outside the Kalyan courthouse Tuesday as they rallied for the release of LGBTQ plus activists swept up in raids days earlier. Authorities had targeted 162 suspects, 9 associations, and 13 businesses under the operation My Family is Safe, blocking websites and raiding offices. Justice Minister Akin Kurlik said the crackdown was to protect children and family values. But the Council of Europe's Human Rights Commissioner, Michael O'Flaherty, condemned the detentions, insisting that family values cannot justify restricting rights. Protesters carried banners declaring being LGBTQ+ and organizing is not a crime before police intervened. Now for an outlook on our local weather forecast in significant Fiji, a trough across Jamaica. The trough is expected to linger across the region for the next few days. Additionally, a tropical wave is projected to move across the island on Friday. The forecast for this morning, partly cloudy across northern parishes, otherwise mainly fair. This afternoon, widely scattered showers and thunderstorms are expected across western and central parishes, otherwise mostly cloudy. Tonight, partly cloudy. Maximum temperature expected for Kingston as well as Montego Bay today is 34 and 33 degrees Celsius, respectively. Now, to end this newscast, here are another main points. JC student hospitalized following stabbing incident on Tuesday. More than a quarter of domestic violence reports are made by males. And Indicom says it has more than 70 cases involving members of its security forces before the courts. That's it for your morning news here on Rhythm FM. Join us at 12:45 for afternoon newscast. Up next is Courtney Wallace with the sports report. From the Rhythm FM News Centre, I'm Carla Morris. 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

0: good morning. I'm Courtney Wallace with your Rhythm Up Sports on Rhythm FM. 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Saving you time and money. Marcus Garvey Technical yesterday produced an 18-0 whipping of newcomers Walkerswood Academy in the Acer da Costa Cup football competition. Other big winners on the day were Cedric Titus, who beat Discovery Bay High 7-0. Nacalva Tech slammed Grange Hill 5-0, as did Morant Bay over Robert Lightburn. Froome Tech, Irwin, Mushet, St. James High, Brownstown, Fogo Road, Knox College, Edwin Allen, and Yalas High were also winners on the day. Over in the Manning Cup, Norman Manley High, they rushed past Donald Quarry 6-0, as did Edith Dalton James over Pembroke Hall. Denham Town, Ascot, Bridgeport, Innswood, Hillel, Jose Marti, and Denham Town High were also winners. Former England winger Raheem Sterling has admitted dangerously driving a Lamborghini on the motorway. Sterling pleaded guilty at Basingstoke Magistrates Court today to driving a Lamborghini Urus dangerously on the M25, M3, the A37, and Minley Road before he crashed on May 28. The 31-year-old admitted the possession of 6 nitrous oxide canisters for wrongful inhalation, a Class C drug, and failing to provide a specimen. Police previously said the charges followed a single vehicle collision on the M3 southbound near Minley Interchange. The force said that no other vehicles were involved and no injuries were
1: like
0: reported.
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Also join Argentina exclusively for the match against Benin, despite being included in the general roster as well. James Rodriguez announced his retirement from Colombia's national team yesterday after 15 years on the international stage. The 35-year-old made his international debut with Colombia in October 2011 in a match against Bolivia, where he scored the game-winning goal. He went on to become an integral part of the Colombian team, featuring in three World Cups in 2014, 2018, and 2026. Colombia did not qualify for the 2022 tournament in Qatar. James won the Golden Boot at the 2014 World Cup, netting 6 goals in 5 games, including a memorable volley against Uruguay in a round of 16 win over their continental rivals that led to his signing with Real Madrid after the tournament. He made his final appearance for Colombia on July 7 in a round of 16 loss to Switzerland on penalties at the 2026 World Cup. James concludes his international career with 31 goals and 43 assists in 131 games for Colombia and is tied with Carlos Valderrama and Freddy Rincon for the most tournament appearances by a Colombian. He also captained Colombia to the 2024 Copa America final, a loss to Argentina in the country's first appearance in the title match in 23 years. The West Indies has benefited after a massive World Test Championship points deduction from Pakistan. After being swept 3-0 in the Test Series in England, which pushed them further down at the bottom of the WCT points table, Pakistan have been hit with an overrate penalty for going slow in the third and final test at Edgbaston. Pakistan were ruled to be 11 overs short of the target after time allowances were taken into consideration during the match, which meant a whopping 11-point deduction. The team was also fined 50% of their match fee. All they have at the end of the series as a result is a total of 5 points, which puts them well below the West Indies, who are at number 8 with 30 points. After they lost the opening test of the England tour at Headingley, Pakistan slumped from 8 to 9. Pakistan have 2 more series to play in the WTC 2025 cycle, against Sri Lanka in November this year and against New Zealand in March 2027. The West Indies, meanwhile, have a series lined up against Bangladesh in October this year. It has been a horror phase for Pakistan in Test cricket. They have won just 2 of their 9 tests in the cycle so far. And there was a massive overhaul to the squad after they lost the second test in England at Lord's by 194 runs. 7 players, including Mohammad Rizwan, Salman Agha and Imam Ul Haq, were sent home after the second test, along with Sarfraz Ahmed, the head coach of the test side, and Umar Gul, the bowling coach. And finally, the World Athletics Championships are heading to Africa for the first time, as Kenya's capital, Nairobi, was yesterday confirmed as host of the 2029 edition of Track and Field's premier event. The championships returned to Germany in 2031 after a 22-year wait, with Munich hosting. World Athletics President Sebastian Coe said passionate Kenyan fans will get their moment, adding that research had shown Kenya was the most passionate market for track and field among those surveyed. The championship will use a stadium that's already been upgraded for Kenya co-hosting football's Africa Cup of Nations next year. The decision brings recognition of Kenya's status as a track nation, but is likely to bring extra scrutiny of the East African nation's history of top runners being busted for doping. Marathon world record holder Ruth Cheptegei is serving a 3-year doping ban after joining the many elite-level Kenyan runners suspended over the past decade. The 2031 championships could be a boost for Munich's campaign to host the Olympics in the future. It's never hosted track worlds before, though Germany's capital, Berlin, did in 2009 and Stuttgart hosted in 1993. London was unsuccessful with a bid for 2029 after last hosting in 2017, while Rome was the other losing candidate. That was sports. Sports came to you courtesy of Anybet, your best bet, reminding you to bet responsibly. 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

till I will reach the sky and I rise. Good morning to everyone just rising right now. Maybe because you're on a day off, you're on holidays. Well, if you're on vacation in Jamaica, we say good morning to you, whether you are from Jamaica or not from Jamaica, but you're on vacation in Jamaica. It's a great morning to shout out and say to everyone, have a wonderful, wonderful day in Jamaica. Cleopatra, I know you're locked down and listening in. Blessed morning to my family. And please, big tune, Itana, for the happy Wednesday. Oh, yes. We love playing the music, make you rise. Yes, music that makes you rise in the morning will have you having a wonderful feeling throughout the entire day. So, coming up, we'll be helping you to go through as best you can, and we'll be giving you another traffic update come 8:30. What's happening across the corporate area of Jamaica, Kingston City, and in Mandeville? Maybe we'll get a report from Mandeville as well, too. And we would just want to say this. You know, when you send your child out to school, you really want to know your child is going to school and coming back from school. And this situation, where we have children going out to school and you are just nervous, you're on tender hooks until you know that your loved one comes back. Yes, for the adults as well, but for children, children are going to school these days. You want to know the schoolroom is a place for learning from the book, not learning skill set that will put them in prison. You understand me? All right, I'm just going to leave it at that for now and just say, bind everyone. As our children are leaving the cars, leaving the transportation, remind them they're going to school to learn rules to help them to be productive adults out in society, not adults who have to be locked away from society. I certainly hope that everyone can go to school and we all learn the golden rule. We may not learn all of the pages and all of the words at the same time, you know. But as long as we can learn to live and love and laugh together, there's hope for tomorrow, eh? So, just take care. Wherever it is that you are with your family, with your children, remind them every day. We spoke about the three trains yesterday to step on. Mm-hmm. Do you want the train of knowledge? Do you want the train of love? Or do you want the money train? You can get all three, but you just have to progress on each track at the right time of your life. And for you today, it may be the knowledge train, and then it may be the money train, and then it will be the love train. Of course, we'd love to have all three combined at the same time, but if you can only take one, which one you're gonna take first? All right, we're speaking about this fabulous musician out of Jamaica today who touched not just Jamaica but the world with his ambition. So we just want to shout out everyone who knows about Winston, and a shout out to the parish as well to say thank you so very much. You know what? Every parish of Jamaica giving us great Jamaicans. Winston Greenan, born on this day. Lots and lots of musicians around the world look at Winston Greenan, and I guess there are many of us in Jamaica say Winston who? So we're going to remedy that with our rhythm up story for today. But first of all, we're going to take some music to take us up to the traffic time that we have, and just say walk good, take care. There are many Winston Greenans amongst us, amongst our children. Winston went on to be one of the great players for Byron Lee, for Toots and the Maytals, I beg your pardon, Toots and the Maytals. So we just want to say thank you so very much, master drummer of Jamaica, who is considered to be a true originator of our one drop reggae rhythm, not reggae but one drop, that he was a master of the one drop. So we'll give you some more of his story. Born in Duckansfield in the parish of St. Thomas, that's right. So many of the musicians we hear of, they're like Clarendon, they're Kingston, they're Montego Bay. So today, today we're going to step on the knowledge train for music so that we are equipped to know how great our musicians have been and how we walk on their shoulders and the work that they have done, the tracks that they have set. Sean from Old Harbour says, hey, knowledge train will
and can give all the others. So true, so true, Sean. That's why we give the knowledge train for our musicians and persons who have stepped through our musical history in Jamaica and upon whose shoulders we stand. There are persons who would come to Jamaica to have Winston perform with them and for them because he did not have a visa to travel at the time. And I'm talking about big musician, too, you know. Please don't tell you the story. Keep on locked, keep in listening. But right now, Stan Hype, is your time to shine, eh? Stan Hype has the music on rhythm up here today. 8:30, we'll give you more of what's happening on our road.

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7: 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The 1610 Ralph Avenue, Brooklyn, New York. 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

shout outs to our taxi traffic drivers on the road. And for those listening in for our morning taxi traffic report, once again, we'll have another at 8:30 for you to give you the smoothest transition we can as you make your morning commute. Now, a part of our journey of life is giving us everything that we can, musical beats, make it oh so sweet. And I mentioned Winston Grinnan. Winston Grinnan, he has worked with so many major overseas artists of the day in Jamaica and across the world. So if I mention a few names for you, like the Rolling Stones, Winston Grinnan was involved in sessions with the Rolling Stones with their Jamaica recordings, including Goat's Head Soup. You remember Goat's Head Soup, Stan Ipe? You remember Goat's Head Soup? Yes! The song, the album with the Rolling Stones. Aretha Franklin. Winston Grinnan worked with the late Aretha Franklin after he moved to the United States of America. He worked with Marvin Gaye. Dizzy Gillespie. He performed with this jazz trumpeter legendaire. And Gillespie, it was who encouraged him to move permanently to the United States. Freddie Hubbard, he worked with this influential jazz trumpeter. He worked with Herbie Mann, another major, major jazz musician. Eddie Kendricks, he worked with the former Temptations singer while Eddie Kendricks was in Jamaica. He worked with Peter, Paul, and Mary and recorded with them. That's a folk trio. They were in Jamaica, right? Booker T and the MGs. The Temptations. He backed them during their performances in Jamaica with Sonny Bradshaw's band. Kid Creole and the Coconuts is a name that may be new to some people, but Grinnan became a member of Kid Creole and the Coconuts in New York. And he performed with them in many notable places. He wasn't simply a reggae drummer. He worked and was sought after and was also a touring drummer, session drummer, jazz, reggae, pop. So you've got so many persons of name. And I have to mention Paul Simon as well. Paul Simon's song, Mother and Child Reunion. It's one of the best-known examples of reggae influencing a major American pop artist. Paul Simon had Winston Grinnan perform on Mother and Child Reunion. Listen to this one.

coming up to 8:45, it is setting the time. Now, you may have heard different people singing this song, including Joe Higgs, who is known as the godfather of reggae. Now, this song is a song by Paul Simon, and it was his lead single from his second studio album called Paul Simon in 1972 that was released on Columbia Records. That song reached number 4 on the Billboard Hot 100 charts in March of 1972. Paul Simon was a reggae fan. He listened to artists like Jimmy Cliff, Desmond Dekker, Byron Lee. And Paul Simon wanted to come to Kingston, wanted to come to Jamaica and record this song. Do you know why? Because this was the place where Jimmy Cliff had performed and recorded his anti-war song, Vietnam, in 1970. And it inspired Paul Simon to want to come to Jamaica. And the title, Mother and Child Reunion, actually comes from a chicken and egg dish called Mother and Child Reunion that Paul Simon saw on a Chinese restaurant menu. And then the name of the song came about because he was also inspired by the fact that there was a pet dog that he had. Get ready, it's a sad part of it. The pet dog was run over and killed. And it was the first death that Paul Simon, we are told, had encountered personally. And he began to wonder, how would he react if the same thing had happened to his first wife, Peggy Harper? And then somehow there was a connection between the death of Peggy and it was like heaven. And he said, you know, what is the connection? And this, he was thinking about it, really hard thinking about it after his first pet dog had died. So the song was recorded here, Dynamic Sounds, Torrington Bridge in Kingston, Jamaica. Jimmy Cliff's backing group, guitarist Hawks Brown and the bass guitarist Jackie Jackson, shout out to Jackie Jackson, also longtime members of Toots and the Maytals. Sissy Houston, yes, Whitney Houston's relative Sissy Houston, sang background vocals on the recording. The song was recorded before writing lyrics, which was unusual for Simon, right? He would usually not do it like that, but he did. So the song was recorded before the writing of the lyrics. Can I take it again? Paul Simon, you hear Sissy Houston here. You hear our greats of Jamaican as well coming through.

You know what? I'm gonna interrupt this rhythm story one more time and then play it again. Call your neighbor. Tell your friend and your family. Rhythm story is not a story to miss today, right here on Rhythm FM. On lead vocals is Paul Simon. You have Hux Brown on lead guitar. Wallace Wilson on rhythm guitar. Now, who is Wallace Wilson? Wallace Wilson is Red Rat's father. All right? Red Rat's father, Wallace Wilson, is playing here. Jackie Jackson. Renowned Jackie Jackson out of the West and with Toots of the Maytals. That's Jackie Jackson that you're listening to. Larry Mitchell on piano. Neville Hines of Baron Lee and the Dragonaires on organ. Winston Grennan, who we're talking about today, on drums. Denzel Lang on percussion. And Sissy Houston. Sissy Houston is what to Whitney Houston again? Tell me, 876-563-6999. Because since Whitney Houston is today, more people will know about Whitney Houston and Sissy Houston today. But Sissy Houston here on background vocals, along with Von Ever Sims, Renell Stafford, and Deirdre Tuck on backing vocals. What did this do? This song, Mother and Child Reunion, was released as a single on February 5 of 1972. It went to number 1 in South Africa. It went to number 4 on the US Billboard Hot 100 charts. It went to number 5 on the UK singles chart. And it was ranked as the 57th song in the world for 1972. You're hearing all of this information as we go through our rhythm story, because we're talking about the drummer, Winston Grennan, out of Dawkinsfield, St. Thomas, Jamaica. This is our rhythm story. One more time. Here we go.

has Winston Grennan on this selection from Paul Simon. It was number one in South Africa. And don't forget that Paul Simon did lots of South African and African selections as well with Ladysmith's Black Mambazo. Why am I caught in the middle now? Da da da da da. Incident da da da da da da. Our own Ghost did a very fabulous version of that one as well too. But again, the musicians on this, the fabulous Sissy Houston with Von Iver Sims, Renelle Stafford, Deirdre Tuck. These are the backing vocalists. Those were added in New York after the session. Denzel Lang was on percussion. Winston Grinnell on drums. Neville Hines on organ. Larry Mitchell did the piano. That was overdubbed as well in New York. Jackie Jackson, bass guitarist renowned here on the Rock of Jamaica, who performed with Toots and the Maytals for so many years. Wallace Wilson, Red Rat's father, was on rhythm guitar on this track. Hucks Brown on lead guitar. Paul Simon lead vocals. Mother and Child reunion. This was a hit around the world, and in 1972 it was song number 57 for the year, ranked as the 57th song for the year. Hello, Mr. Jamaica. Go on. We remember Winston Grinnan this morning. Shout out to everyone from Duckansfield and St. Thomas. And if you remember Winston, well, thank you. If you don't, well, now you know.

0: Alright, what does music do to you when you hear a song that you know? I know you're rocking your body, you're rocking your shoulders, and hey, you're tapping your toes. Good morning to you. Things you didn't know you needed to know until you realize that, hey, you didn't know, but now you do. Here we go. Listen, music. Music has some really great benefits. If you listen to a favorite song, it can produce some chills through your body, gives some euphoria, and it helps you to regulate your emotional responses and stress as well too. So I certainly hope that you are feeling a reduction of cortisol in your body. I certainly hope that we have promoted some relaxation, that you've got your face smiling. Remember the song and listen to the names that we've spoken about. So guess what? The brain has an ability to reorganize itself, and it's stimulated by musical activity. So the brain can strengthen neural connections and improve its function listening to great music that feels good to you.
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Oh, yes, he did. Winston Grennan also played on No Woman No Cry, several of our Marley songs. And we're trying to give you a broad perspective today of the rhythm story of Winston Grennan. He had a way of putting the symbols behind the trap set, I'm told. So, you know, going to look through that and search through. But his positioning of his symbols for play was quite unique to him. Enjoy this No Woman No Cry. It will take us up to our next feature coming up for you. The Healthy Seven.

0: No Woman, A Cry, Bob Marley and the Wailers. And Winston Grant spent quite a bit of time with that group, touring the world as well too. But right now it's 15 minutes past 9 o'clock, top of the morning to you. It's time for us to switch gears because it is time for the Healthy 7. 7 minutes to a healthier you. Joining us this morning is our nurse, Chev Mullings. Good morning, Nurse Chev Mullings. How are you?
1: Good morning. I'm not too bad.
0: Great to have you with us. Great to have you with us. You've joined us for a couple of weeks now for the Healthy 7. Just before we go into our topic today, which I'm sure the men will be very interested in, can you share with us a little bit about you? What is it that you're doing now as a nurse?
1: Right, so I am a nurse educator at the Prestige Academy of Classical Nursing and Skills, which is located at 119 Upper Duke Street. I am involved in educating and preparing our classical nursing students for the nursing profession. So my focus areas include, but are not limited to, anatomy and physiology, pharmacology, geriatrics, obstetrics, and pediatrics. And my role is to help our students to develop the knowledge, the practical skills, and professional values that they need to provide safe, compassionate, and quality patient care. And I also believe that education is an important part of preparing our practical nurses to make a positive difference in the lives of their patients and at large the community.
0: Oh, thank you very much. So we're speaking with someone who is also at this time a nurse herself, but she's also helping other persons to traverse into this journey on in their life of being a great nurse. Today you said you wanted us to look at prostate cancer. Why is that, Nurse Mullings?
1: I think September shows or has in common. Last week we spoke about sexual health and reproductive system and all of that. September is also Prostate Cancer Awareness Month, and a lot of the times we tend to focus on the women, and it's good that we're able to talk to our men today.
0: So what is prostate cancer? Let's start there, and why is it important for our Jamaican men to know?
1: So prostate cancer is cancer that develops in the prostate gland, which is a part of the male reproductive system. It is there a major concern, a major health concern in Jamaica, and based on studies done by the Ministry of Health and Wellness, so there is one that was done in 2020, where 1,561 new cases of prostate cancer was present in Jamaica. However, more recently, the International Agency for Research on Cancer and the World Health Organization's Global Cancer Observatory estimated that there was 1,599 new prostate cancer cases among Jamaican men. This was a study done in 2022, and so with both of these studies, it made prostate cancer one of the most commonly diagnosed cancer among our Jamaican men. So this is something that men shouldn't ignore or feel embarrassed to discuss, because it shows over a period of research that there is an increased number of men who suffer from prostate cancer.
0: Well, before I go any further, I think I want to jump to this and ask you, what type of man, who is most at risk for prostate cancer, and how does prostate cancer affect their sexual health?
1: Right, so age, you know, is one of the major factors, and so Jamaica's Ministry of Health identifies men over 50. Men with family history of prostate cancer and men with certain genetic mutations such as what we call the cancer 1 and the cancer 2 genes. We call them BRCA 1 and BRCA 2. So these are usually genes that are mutations to spread the cancer cells. Also, race is another factor. So if you have African ancestry and you're also recognized internationally as one of the set of persons who are more at risk. So we encourage men to look at this, look at your family history and seek your healthcare provider. The other thing you would have asked is, how is it important?
0: So, but then, if you're a man, what symptoms should you be looking out for?
1: So one of the most important things to remember is that prostate cancer can have no symptoms in the early stages. However, when the symptoms do occur, they may include difficulty urinating, a weak or interrupted urine stream, frequent urination, especially at night, and blood may be present in the urine or in the semen. However, these particular symptoms do not automatically mean that the man has cancer. Other prostate conditions can also cause similar problems. So the most important thing to do is not ignore any form of changes and to go and get checked.
0: Can I just ask you, Nurse Mullings, are you speaking very close to your receptor? Can I just move your mouth a little bit away from the phone?
1: Yeah. No problem. Any better?
0: All right, let me see. I think that's a little bit better there for me now. When should men, and I'm going to be specific now to our Jamaican men, when should Jamaican men start getting screened?
1: All right, so it's particularly important for Jamaican men to be screened. Start being screened at around age 30, and this is based on recommendations from Jamaica's Ministry of Health and Wellness. This is their recommended age. And the screening can include prostate-specific antigen blood test, which is commonly called PSA, and a digital rectal examination. However, for average risk men, the ministry recommends screening every 2 years. While men at higher risk may need more frequent screening. So the exact approach will really be discussed with their healthcare provider based on the individual, their age and their risk. So the risk factors and the age will help to determine how often these screens are done, especially if they're high risk.
0: Okay, Nurse Mullings. And I guess any man listening now would want me to ask you, can a man have a healthy sex life after prostate cancer?
1: And the simple answer to that is yes. So a prostate cancer diagnosis doesn't automatically mean that there is end to the man's sex life. However, what we need to be aware of is that there's some treatment that can cause erectile dysfunction or maybe changes in ejaculation and sexual function. So the important thing for men to do is to talk openly with their healthcare provider, because there are ways to manage some of these treatments. And emotional sometimes with that, the emotional support is also going to be helpful for our men who struggle with prostate cancer.
0: Thank you. What's your main message then to any man listening now about prostate health?
1: The message is simple. So it is know your risk, know where you are, know your family history, and get checked. One of the biggest issues all men in Jamaica have is I think they're afraid of doctors, they're afraid of medication, and so they don't usually go to get checked unless the situation is bad. So I encourage for them to go and get checked. Don't wait until you have some of these symptoms to start the conversation. Have the conversation prior to. Talk to your healthcare provider about whatever the risks are, screening, and also remember that taking care of your health is also taking care of your family and your relationships and also your future.
0: Oh, well said. Thank you so very much. It's not just about you. It's your family, your future, and their future as well. It's a healthy 7 minutes to a healthier you. Our topic today has been prostate health, I'm going to call it, for our men. We'd like to thank you so very much, Nurse Chef Mullings, educator and nurse practitioner, joining us here today. And we look forward to another Healthy 7 next week. Thank you so much, Nurse.
1: You're welcome.
0: Thank you. Nurse Mullings joining us here for the Healthy 7. And to all of our men, if you have never been checked, please do so. And if you're a more mature man, educate our younger men on why it is important to do so and have it done and get your check done today. It is a cancer that is quite prevalent amongst Jamaican. We're actually at the top of the tables for the cases that have been detected, prostate cancer. So I hope we've helped you today with prostate cancer awareness. And do join us next week, as we said, for another Healthy 7. Coming up in a few minutes, we'll have another taxi traffic update. But first of all, we'll be updated with some music right here on Rhythm FM as we go through our morning's Rhythm Up experience.

0: 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We have on our seatbelts and we're ready to go.
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8: 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To be held at the new venue, Winner's Palace, 1610 Ralph Avenue, Brooklyn, New York. Lovers of real music, this is the place for you. Talking about soul, disco, lovers rock, studio one. So see you on September 27th. 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The 1610 Ralph Avenue, Brooklyn, New York. You know the Diamond Diamond Dream thing already. Bigger energy.
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7: By this time, the traffic has been simmered down. It's not that bad, apart from in the center of the town here, you know, person are still doing their shopping and so forth. So for now, it's calmed down. It was very tensionous this morning and so forth. But right now, we kind of watered down and everybody gone off to work and school. So they are going to give thanks and things.
8: Thank you.
7: We're happy for the flow and everything, you know.
8: Thank you so much. So traffic filtering down and cars on the road, but not bumper-to-bumper traffic that you're experiencing in Mandeville. Just the same as in Kingston. We'll see what happens tomorrow morning. All right, Taxi Junior. Thank you. All right, that's our morning taxi traffic update. And the morning taxi traffic update, don't forget, it was brought to you by Bashco, the store that gives you more. 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And Texaco with Tecron, Texaco star of the Jamaican Road. Join us tomorrow morning from 7:30. We'll have another Rhythm Drive morning taxi traffic report.
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10: 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Go from Trinidad.
11: A Niklo. Them purpose
10: for this one. I beg you pardon.

0: The fact that we are told that there are many MSMEs that are not ready for government contracts. Some of them are able to do the government contract, but it is their paperwork and putting things together and information that makes them not qualified to join in some of the benefits. You know, in July, the government said that more than 600 MSMEs had secured government contracts worth a combined $3.2 billion over the preceding 3 years. And of course, we know with all the rebuilding that we have to do, there is a greater need to have businesses coming in and trying to assist and do whatever it is that is needed in their specialist field to be able to help to rebuild. So there is a push to reserve 20% of government procurement for micro, small, and medium-sized enterprises, MSMEs. And they're trying to say, you know, you have to be ready. Highlight the readiness, because if you're ready, if you meet the verification requirements, then you can actually be considered and be a part of the persons who are producing and who are being assisted to get access to contracts that they may not have been able to access on their own. However, what is making this step difficult for many of the micro, small, and medium-sized enterprises is that there's a lack of proper financial records. So we ask you today, do you think that the rules of creating a successful business have changed? Have these rules of creating a successful business changed, or are the basics still the basics? Now let's take some of the responses. Here we go.
1: Business, you'll be driven out of business, you know. Yeah. But you know, back in the days when you apply for your taxi license, you have to go to one of the headquarters, them Maxwell Avenue or Mandeville or Tower Isle, St. Mary or Mobile. But now you have a thing they call Taxi Association. Yeah, so you give them a fee and they look about the license for you, but they also guide you. And some of them would then point you to the best route available possible. You understand me? But as I said earlier, if you don't drive your business, you'll be driven out of business. And the gentleman I talked to you, Sister Matisse, tell the woman them to top lock shop. Gentleman said that.
0: Thank you very much for your response, sir, in his specialist field, which is driving on the roads, being a part of the motoring traffic as a taxi. So this person, this is Carol out of St. James. Carol says, the rules and laws government changes daily, but that doesn't stop you from achieving your goals. From being a successful business person. Rules and laws of government changes daily, or gradually, it says, not daily. Boy, let me tell my glasses. The rules and laws government changes gradually, but that doesn't stop you from achieving your goals of being a successful business person. Thank you very much for those responses. I'm looking at the clock, I'm looking at the time, and I am almost out of time here, but we are told that things are turning, things are happening, and so it has been all along. It's not just today. It's a constant movement, but how we move with the times and how we resist the times, I feel, it's like when, you know, a wave slapping you, you can either resist. And how we resist the times, I feel, it's like when, you know, a wave slapping you, you can either resist.

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5: 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When I say Live and Direct, you know what I mean? 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All goes down on September 27, 2026. 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To be held at the new venue, Winner's Palace, 1610 Ralph Avenue, Brooklyn, New York. Lovers of real music, this is the place for you. Talking about soul, disco, lovers rock, studio one. I lost my baby, so see you on September 27th. Come on out for the music, the vibes, good company, and even bigger energy than before. The 1610 Ralph Avenue, Brooklyn, New York. You know the Diamond and Dream thing already. Bigger energy.
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8: 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When I say Live and Direct, you know what I mean? 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All goes down on September 27, 2026. 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To be held at the new venue, Winner's Palace, 1610 Ralph Avenue, Brooklyn, New York. Lovers of real music.

0: This is the place for you, talking about soul, disco, lovers rock, studio one.
1: I lost my baby,
0: so see you on September 27th. Come on out for the music, the vibes, good company, and even bigger energy than before. The 1610 Ralph Avenue, Brooklyn, New York. You know the Diamond Diamond Dream thing already. Bigger energy.
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0: Negotiations, taking into account Jamaica's capacity constraints and its belief in the principles of safe, orderly, and lawful migration. It has stressed that the agreement will be suspended if 10 TCNs apply to remain in Jamaica through asylum or other humanitarian applications. The details in this report from Kerry Ann Simpson.
1: Jamaica is moving closer to implementation of its agreement with the United States concerning third country nationals. The Ministers of National Security and Peace and Foreign Affairs and Foreign Trade say the operating procedures establish the guardrails and parameters for how the arrangement will operate. Under the arrangement, third country nationals are not being brought to Jamaica as permanent migrants. The government has previously described the framework as facilitating their transport through Jamaica to another territory, including their home countries. Jamaica has also formally engaged the International Organization of Migration, IOM, to provide support to the third country nationals while they're in Jamaica and to assist with their return to their countries of origin. The government maintains that Jamaican taxpayers will not fund the arrangement. It also says no third country national with criminal antecedents will transit through Jamaica. When the agreement was first outlined, the National Security Ministry said implementation would be subject to procedures covering areas including screening, verification, and oversight, and that Jamaica would maintain the ability to reject an individual proposed for transfer. The government says Jamaica will not be alone in participating in such an agreement. It says close to 30 countries, including several CARICOM states, have similar arrangements. But questions remain about how the arrangement will work in practice, particularly regarding Jamaica's capacity and the protections in place for those who enter the country under the program. The government says it will work with the IOM and the United States to ensure the next stage of implementation is properly governed and complies with both Jamaican and international law.
0: That report from Kerry Ann Simpson. In speaking at this morning's post-cabinet press briefing, Foreign Minister Senator Kamina Johnson-Smith shared an update on the potential start date for the third country national arrangement. The agreed quota is for 25 individuals to be facilitated every 2 weeks.
2: There is no start date yet set because the IOM is actually completing its own assessment. It has its own independent process that it undertakes, having engaged with PICA, MNSP, and other relevant departments and agencies to make sure everyone is aligned. Again, reiterating that the IOM is the body that will be responsible for the TCNs when they are here and for getting them back home, but the government receives them and hands them over to the IOM. So there is a process which they need to do to make sure that they are in fact ready, as the IOM has not had an office here, based here in the region, in Jamaica. They are elsewhere in the region and they staff up for projects like this.
0: Senator Johnson-Smith says the full details of the Memorandum of Understanding will not be made public.
2: I have in fact undertaken consultations, as I promised, with my cabinet colleagues and with the U.S. government. As indicated, this is not a unilateral arrangement. It is a bilateral arrangement, and one in which they have not generally released their agreements, and they have not agreed to release this one. So I just want to give you the assurance, though, that ministers who had indicated that they would be willing to made those indications in full good faith, and as a response to public interest. I give you every assurance as well that we have all shared all the relevant and material matters, provisions in relation to the matter. So there's nothing being hidden per se.
0: Foreign Minister Senator Kamina Johnson-Smith. Tensions erupted along Reddells Road in St. Andrew this morning after a man was shot and killed by the police, triggering a protest by angry residents. It's reported that the man, known owned by his alias, Mad Dog, was killed during an operation on Carl Samuda Avenue. The circumstances surrounding the fatal shooting remain unclear, but the incident quickly sparked anger in the community, with residents mounting a fiery protest in the vicinity of Price Mart. Sections of the main road were also blocked with debris and stones, preventing vehicular access. Residents told our news team that Mad Dog had been sick for several months and he was being cared for by them.
3: No! this my man for go back a doctor. That you ever want good news. You can't call him go anywhere for me. Anywhere. I feed them as I feed them. You can't go walk. So all them people are shut out. Them wicked. I never know. I don't know about police and put them where I go. Come on, man. All them people are sick, man. Sick, man. If you're sober, I'm going to walk and show. I'm going to say nothing. I'm going to say nothing. But he's sick. About 5 to 6 months, he's sick.
0: Member of Parliament for St. Andrew North Central, Delano Sievright, also weighed in on the incident. He says the allegations against the police are disturbing and expects a full investigation.
4: Indicom is on the scene. They came quite promptly too. I've spoken to members of the police high command. I've also spoken to members of the political directorate about the situation. And we want a speedy, fair and transparent investigation because I've never seen the residents this angry in quite some time. The area has been by and large peaceful. We have a very low crime rate now in St. Andrew North. The entire police division is quite calm and quiet, and the community relations with the police has been very good. So this, of course, is a concern. It may have been police from outside the space, but in any event, I want a quick, speedy, and fair investigation because the people are unwilling to just give up. They want to know that justice will be served.
0: Member of Parliament for St. Andrew North Central, Delana Sievright. As of today, September 16, 217 people have been killed by the security forces in alleged confrontations. The father of the Jamaica College student who was stabbed in Halfway Tree, St. Andrew, yesterday has disclosed that this is the fourth attack in which his son has been seriously injured. The teenager underwent emergency surgery after being stabbed in the abdomen, reportedly by a group of males in plain clothes and masks, sometime after 4 p.m. He remains in serious but stable condition in hospital. The police are continuing their search for suspects. Dion Dunkley told Radio Jamaica News that he spoke to his son about 10 minutes before he was attacked while waiting for public transportation. He says he's unsure of the circumstances which led to the incident, but revealed that over the summer holidays, the teen was in a dispute with a student from another high school.
5: My child is not a perfect child. He's a child like this, if he have a problem, he want to deal with it by himself. He don't even want to even make his parents them know. And he's a child like this, he don't like to retreat or don't even try to walk away from trouble when even trouble come at him. He's just a person who loves to defend himself, honestly.
0: Mr. Dunkley says his son was expelled from Oberlin High School due to suspected gang activities and has been attending Jamaica College for 2 years. He says while the teen is well behaved at home and respected in his community, he's a different person among his friends. He believes that this may have been a factor in the violent incidents which have resulted in hospital visits.
5: All when he said the person have hurt in his life, he might try to take away himself because them send him down probably 2 times already, right? He get a chop in his head already at Oberlin, right? Because of big gun. He get a cut the first time in his head, right? The second time he get a chop. No, he get a chop on his hand the second time. And the third time is a fire brigade man saved him in Stonehill or send him into Stonehill to school and showing it. Like this, him coming from school and 5 boys attacking right in the square. Is a 5 grade man was passing and have to take off in peace and bust 2 shots and hold on and one of them and carry him around the station and then stab him. So me just sometimes if not even him do no one anything at all.
0: Dion Dunkley, father of the Jamaica College student who was stabbed in Halfway Tree yesterday. And Mr. Dunkley says he's now contemplating withdrawing his son from the formal school system over concerns for his safety. Mr. Dunkley says he's hoping for the intervention from the school and the police.
5: Right, there's a lot of fear because I'm looking and seeing I'm not even looking and say I've had to pay for somebody hurt because I never do that yet before. It's always me have to fix my problem. It's always him have a wound. Right now, I'm just thinking about maybe I have to talk to the teachers and talk to the officers. Maybe I have to start him from school and make him learn a trade or something. Because the age, right, the school age is a terrible thing at his age.
0: Dion Dunkley, father of the Jamaica College student, was stabbed in Halfway Tree yesterday. Detectives in St. Anne are investigating the suspected drowning of an unidentified man believed to be in his mid-60s. The body was discovered by a passerby on the shore at the Roxborough Beach, close to the Motor Vehicle Examination Depot in St. Anne's Bay, shortly after midday yesterday. The body was partially nude. The police say the body had no marks of violence. Overseas, at least 21 people have been killed, including 8 children, and dozens are missing after a war-damaged building collapsed in the Gaza Strip overnight. Witnesses said the 6-story building in the Talawa area of Gaza City had been left tilting dangerously to one side after an Israeli strike more than a year ago. They said the displaced families were living inside because they were desperate. UN agencies and an Egyptian team have joined the search for survivors, but officials say it's proceeding slowly due to the lack of equipment. In the initial rescue effort, members of the Hamas-run civil defense agency resorted to using their bare hands. And now to end the newscast, the main points. Jamaica finalized procedures for third country nationals arrangement with the United States. Police shooting triggers protest along Red Hills Road. 217 people have been killed by the security forces this year. Father of Jamaica College student wounded in Halfway Tree stabbing says this is the fourth attack on his son. At least 21 people are dead, dozens missing after a war-damaged building collapses in the Gaza Strip. I'm Milton Walker. Those are the stories for the moment. News next at 5 o'clock. Good afternoon.
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8: 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So, see you on September 27th. 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The 1610 Ralph Avenue, Brooklyn, New York. You know the Amanda Diamond Dream thing already. 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

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How could they not look twice? Jerry Blaze in the fire. Big up yourself. Patricia.

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0: follow Rodney? Ricky Brown, Blazing the Fire. Donovan Champion. Just the two of us. 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
2: 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Good afternoon to Ricky, big up yourself every time. Good afternoon to all my Canadian massive as well. First time it soon turned Canadian too. All on the massive, big up yourself as well. Good afternoon to Trish. What's up? What's up? Everything good? Everything nice? Chrissy in the building. Yeah, man. Big up yourself. Why don't I say big up to Jerry? Locked in and clocked in to the 96. 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
8: 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So, see you on September 27th. 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Bigger energy.
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1: 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Stone Love Production. Yeah,

0: 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Alright, that was Brandy alongside Blue Cantrell, song called Baby. It's all 3 o'clock. 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

on DJs to play in tune. This song is like 120 BPM. Zin. And they're playing like 108.

Oh, mi fiind să fac sata DJ class, nu? 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
8: 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To be held at the new venue, Winner's Palace, 1610 Ralph Avenue, Brooklyn, New York. Lovers of real music, this is the place for you. 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I lost my baby, so see you on September 27th. 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The 1610 Ralph Avenue, Brooklyn, New York. You know the Amanda Diamond Dream thing already. Bigger energy.
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5: So if you're listening the, you know, the radio, one like a phone by itself, you're not going to really hear the loop in the background. It's a bass line, all right? So if you have a little transistor radio listener, you're not going to hear the thing in the background anyway. You might hear a little static that came from the record. You know, I'm going to find out, people want to help me, because I want to get some sense out of this. It's like how foreign people use finna. Like, I'm finna do that or whatever. Like, I'm going to do that, but I use finna. I want to know how finna drop in. You understand what I say? But more importantly, the word chat. I mean, we notice that, like, you go up on social media and somebody has said something. They might talk one story. And they say, yeah, man, chat. So, yeah, and start talk, whatever they might talk. More often, you know how chat come in. Why them use chat? What is the significance or what's the relevance of using the word chat? Like, chat, yeah, man, we go down a Constant Spring and chat. And you understand me? I say, why chat? How it come in, how it come into play in terms of the conversation or the dialogue or whatever they are saying? How it come in? Chat. I mean, people even are writing in them caption chat, and I don't see the importance or the relevance. So please, somebody out there, wanna educate me panda, cause me all, you know, you understand. But me just want to understand, you know, what's going on in terms of our culture, in terms of our language. Chat. You understand? I mean, I know it coming, but anyway. We're back into Inside the Music, and this is the rhythm call. What a rhythm name again, on a skittle. But anyway, I'm going to play this song. It's all courtesy of Browned and Ghosts.
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7: 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When I say Live and Direct, you know what I mean? 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All goes down on September 27, 2026. 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To be held at the new venue, Winner's Palace, 1610 Ralph Avenue, Brooklyn, New York. Lovers of real music, this is the place for you. Talking about soul, disco, lovers rock, studio one. I lost my baby, so see you on September 27th. Come on out for the music, the vibes, good company, and even bigger energy than before. The 1610 Ralph Avenue, Brooklyn, New York. You know the Amanda Diamond Dream thing already. Bigger energy.
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0: 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Real 9 to 5. 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No, look here, man. Look here. Broke records like Dry Maca Stick.
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0: Yo! For them pop down when time it takes. So I'm gonna be here for Chungi. From 9 a.m. 9 a.m.? Oh, I'm gonna reach up here. Because I'm gonna find some to sleep or something like so. Rent a room. Find a room. Pull a nice, no? Pull a nice. Yeah, pull a nice. Out of here. Anyway, people, it's 5 o'clock. Thank you so much for the...
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0: you can't do this.
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3: 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The NWC appreciates the continued cooperation and understanding of customers as it works to manage the available water resources.

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1: Against the backdrop of a revamped format in the Issa Manning and DaCosta Cup, the respective champions and the traditional top schools across the island could face an unusual battle from the unseeded teams. 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

so much for listening to Big League Wednesday. Make a scream, come Every Nation right here, the 107. Clean your tattoo, hope you enjoy the rest of your evening. God bless. Pretty little body when you're undressed. Keep it locked right here, your 107s. We got news and sports you can.

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0: Good afternoon. It's Wednesday, September 16. I am Patrice Walters. From RFM's News Center, here are the headlines. Government says no start date yet for arrival of third country nationals under agreement with USA. Indicom urges anyone with information or video recording of this morning's fatal shooting at Red Hills Road to share it. And NWC says effective tomorrow, it will adjust supply hours for customers served by Mona Reservoir as storage levels continue to decline amid persistent dry conditions. The first segment of Live at 5:45 is brought to you by Public Sector Employees Co-op Credit Union, where your financial security matters most.
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1: And now the details. Foreign Affairs Minister Kamina Johnson-Smith says there is no start date yet for the arrival of migrants under the Third Country National Teaching Agreement signed with the United States earlier this year. The Minister of Security and Peace in a statement said the government has finalized operating procedures related to the agreement. It states that the finalization of the guardrails and parameters underpinning the agreement followed internal consultations and thoughtful negotiations between both governments. The ministry reiterates that the agreement will not be funded by Jamaica and no third country national with criminal antecedents will transit through the island. Speaking at the post-cabinet press briefing this morning, Mrs. Johnson-Smith said the International Organization for Migration is conducting its own assessment before a start date is set.
2: There is no start date yet set because the IOM is actually completing its own assessment. It has its own independent process that it undertakes, having engaged with PICA, MNSP, and other relevant departments and agencies to make sure everyone is aligned. Again, reiterating that the IOM is the body that will be responsible for the TCNs when they are here and for getting them back home, but the government receives them and hands them over to the IOM. So there is a process which they need to do to make sure that they are in fact ready, as the IOM has not had an office here in Jamaica. They are elsewhere in the region and they staff up for projects like this.
1: She stated that the TCN agreement memorandum of understanding will not be released because the U.S. government has not agreed to its publication.
2: I have in fact undertaken consultations, as I promised, with my cabinet colleagues and with the U.S. government. As indicated, this is not a unilateral arrangement. It is a bilateral arrangement and one in which they have not generally released their agreements and they have not agreed to release this one. So I just want to give you the assurance, though, that ministers who had indicated that they would be willing to made those indications in full good faith and as a response to public interest. I give you every assurance as well that we have all shared all the relevant and material matters, provisions in relation to the matter. So there's nothing being hidden per se. But as you would note, even under the ATI, bilateral agreements, security agreements, arrangements that are sensitive to relations between countries and otherwise are treated differently from other agreements. And if you really think about it, in past 10 years, you will not be able to find a circumstance in which I have shared a bilateral agreement with the public because they are just treated differently.
1: Foreign Affairs Minister Kamina Johnson-Smith. Meantime, the opposition is demanding that the government immediately table in Parliament the full MOU with the Third Country Nationals Agreement. The People's National Party says the government's latest update confirms it is pressing ahead while still refusing to tell Jamaicans what they are being exposed to. The opposition says the joint statement from the Ministries of Foreign Affairs and National Security announces finalized operating procedures and guardrails, yet discloses none of them. The PNP also noted that the statement does not indicate how many foreign nationals will enter Jamaica, where they will be housed, how long they will stay, who is paying, or how criminal records will be verified. Opposition spokesman on national security Fitz Jackson says Jamaicans are being asked to trust a secret agreement that touches their security, communities, and public services. He states that once again the government has shown an autocratic disregard for Parliament and for the people's right to know. The opposition spokesman is calling on the government to publish the MOU and its operating procedures, disclose all funding sources and any benefit to Jamaica, explain the vetting process, and state what happens to the TCNs if the 10 asylum applications that trigger suspension are received. He says Parliament must debate the agreement before any TCN arrives. Mr. Jackson adds that Jamaicans must not tolerate what he describes as a growing pattern of bullying by the government, stating that silence is not governance. The Independent Commission of Investigations, INDICOM, is urging anyone with information or a video recording of this morning's fatal shooting at Red Hills Road to share it with the commission. The deceased has been identified as 35-year-old Shane Casinor. Residents mounted fiery roadblocks in protest over the incident. The blockades were later removed. Reports indicate that the man was killed by police during a planned operation. According to lawmen, a firearm was recovered. Commissioner of INDICOM Hugh Faulkner says all officers involved in the incident have been interviewed and their accounts have been documented. He adds that residents are insisting that the man was gravely ill and under medical care.
3: The investigation is in its preliminary stage. However, all officers have been interviewed and their accounts received. All relevant documentary material must be provided to the commission. Certain steps are being taken with regard to the law enforcement personnel firearms and the reportedly recovered firearm. These have to be submitted to the forensic lab. The residents have been vociferous in their protests, indicating that the deceased is gravely ill and of feeble movements and is under medical care. The INDICOM team and investigators are engaged in a thorough and detailed examination of the circumstances leading to the demise. Any person who witnessed any aspect of the incident or the entire incident or is in possession of digital footage, kindly contact INDICOM at number 1 Dumfries Road in New Kingston or call 876-968-8875.
1: Commissioner of INDICOM Hugh Faulkner. Meanwhile, Member of Parliament for St. Andrew North Central Delanna Sievright is calling for a swift, thorough and transparent investigation into the fatal shooting of a man in the constituency this morning. Mr. Sievright says he was contacted shortly after the shooting and visited the area soon after, where he spoke with residents and received accounts of what reportedly occurred. He describes some of what he was told as heart-wrenching and deeply troubling, noting reports from relatives and residents that the man was dealing with health challenges.
4: I went into the community shortly after hearing about this morning's fatal police shooting. And whilst there on the ground with the residents and the family, it really is disturbing. It's deeply troubling. It's very disturbing. We worked with the residents and the police to calm tensions and clear the multiple roadblocks, especially along Red Hills Road. What has happened here is that a life has been lost, and INDICOM must now swiftly and thoroughly investigate. The people are very keen on the facts coming to light and justice being done. So I'm awaiting a fair, thorough, transparent investigation into the matter.
1: Member of Parliament for St. Andrew North Central, Delano Sievright. The National Water Commission has advised that effective tomorrow it will adjust supply hours for customers served by the Mono Reservoir as storage levels continue to decline amid persistent dry conditions. The reservoir is now at 35.9% of capacity. The NWC said it continues to carefully manage the available storage in an effort to maintain supply for as long as possible. Markila Rumble reports.
5: Based on the current rate of decline, the commission will be adjusting the supply hours for customers served by the Mona system starting Thursday, September 17. The daily start time for water supply will remain at 6 a.m., but the cutoff time will be brought forward to approximately 4 p.m. Affected communities include Ligony, Crossroads, Mountain View, Old Hope Road, Hope Flats, Papine, Gordon Town, Beverly Hills, Waterloo Road, Halfway Tree, Vineyard Town, Manly Meadows, Windward Road, South Camp Road, Franklin Town, New Kingston, Downtown Kingston, and Harbor View. The NWC said the situation at Mona forms part of a wider challenge affecting water supply systems across Jamaica. Currently, 99 of the NWC's approximately 450 water supply systems are being affected by drought conditions, representing approximately 22% of systems nationally. The nature and severity of the impact vary from system to system, and the NWC has implemented a combination of drought management measures tailored to individual areas. These include regulated supply schedules, reduced operating hours, and water trucking arrangements to supplement piped supply in severely affected communities. The Commission continues to monitor storage levels, river and spring flows, and other water sources, and will make further operational adjustments where necessary. Customers, particularly those served by drought-affected systems, citizens are again being urged to maintain adequate water storage for essential needs and to continue practicing conservation. Reporting for IRFM News, I am Markelia Rumble.
1: Councillor for the Masville Division in St. Elizabeth, Leighton Smith, is calling on the relevant authorities to allocate more funds for the trucking of water in the division. He says the drought conditions in his division have risen to emergency levels. Speaking with RFM News, Mr. Smith explains that the southern section of St. Elizabeth has been without rainfall for the past 3 to 4 months. He says less than 10% of residents in his division receive potable water from the National Water Commission. Mr. Smith said most residents purchase water from private truckers, which is costly.
4: The citizens from this area rely on rain harvesting of water. We have about 6 or 7 parish tanks within the division. All those catchment tanks are now empty. The only other source of water, citizens have to buy it from the private truckers, and it's very expensive. A load of water, which carries about 4,000 gallons, they are selling to the citizens for $27,000 to $30,000 per load. The drought here is an emergency, and there must be ways that monies can be sent to truck water in an emergency time like this. Every single day, I'll be getting 30, 40 calls for me to truck water to them. I have to be trying very hard in some other means to get water to them.
1: The councillor explains that schools in the division are also being affected by a lack of water.
4: Just last week, Monday morning, when the Aston Primary School opened, they didn't have any water. They were calling and asking for water. So that's how the situation is. It is really, really, really bad. I don't know how the other primary schools are managing. I know one principal told me that she has to be buying water. The ECIs don't have any water also. Everybody's struggling with water.
1: Mr. Smith is calling on the St. Elizabeth Municipal Corporation to take the drought situation more seriously and truck more water to affected areas.
4: What is hurtful about this is that I've been making representation at the Municipal Corporation for months. The only allocation we get for water is what comes from the Minister of Water. My division got 23 loads of water from the drought start from June. That's the only allocation I have received to truck water into a division with over 15,000 persons living in it. Division and there is no water. It is reaching critical situation right now. When you wake up and can't find water to even make a cup of tea, to have a shower, it is serious. And the Municipal Corporation is not putting out enough effort to get truck water within the area.
1: Councillor for the Masville Division in St. Elizabeth, Leighton Smith. Some communities that do not have access to pipe water systems, such as Bamboo in St. Anne, are being targeted under a new program. This as a significant step in Jamaica's rural water infrastructure was taken today with the signing of a loan agreement between the government and the Caribbean Development Bank. The Rural Water Supply Program is focused on improving access to reliable potable water and strengthening water systems in rural communities. Speaking at the signing ceremony, Prime Minister Dr. Andrew Holness noted that about 45,000 citizens will benefit.
6: 6 water supply schemes across 5 parishes, the Agualta Vale, Jordan Run, and Mason Hall in St. Mary, the Albert Town Ulster Spring system in Trelawney, Union Balaclava in St. Elizabeth, Port Morant, Erie Castle in St. Thomas, and Green Park, Bamboo in St. Anne. When these projects are completed, it will impact approximately 45,487 Jamaicans. I don't know how they calculate this, but this is I would just round it out. Approximately 45,000 Jamaicans will benefit. And the best estimate is that around 7,200 persons will gain access to potable water, piped water to their homes that they can drink for the first time, while the remaining 38,000 will just benefit from a more reliable supply, a more enduring supply. In other words, they will benefit from having utility-grade supply.
1: Dr. Holney said upon project completion, the facilities will be handed over to the National Water Commission to operate.
6: So, in effect, what this project will do is increase the utility footprint of the NWC. Why? Because after the government has made this $38 million investment, and I'm going to come back to that, it will then be added, it will be handed over to the NWC for the NWC to operate it as a utility. So this means two things. The first thing is that it has to be built such that the NWC can operate it. The NWC is not designed to operate microsystems and systems that don't meet a certain standard. Otherwise, it just becomes a drag on the NWC's resources. So the engineering designs that will go into these systems will mean that they will be capable of being operated at NWC's utility standards. Right? That's critical.
1: Prime Minister Dr. Andrew Holness, CIMEX has begun the first phase of a $51.85 million project to reconstruct and upgrade the aircraft apron at the Norman Manley International Airport in Kingston. This marks a major step in the airport's planned modernization. The $8.1 billion project, which is part funded by the Airports Authority of Jamaica, is being led by Kingston Airport Limited, PACAL, operator of NMIA, and a subsidiary of Mexican airport operator Grupo Aeroport del Pacifico, GAP. Natalie Campbell reports.
7: The project will fully reconstruct NMIA's operational apron, with CEMEX serving as general contractor. The apron is where aircraft park to load and unload passengers and cargo, refuel and receive ground services. Works underway include demolishing sections of the existing concrete pavement and replacing it with new concrete slabs. Construction is being carried out in 8 phases to keep the airport fully operational. During a tour of the project yesterday, CEMEX Jamaica Country Manager and Managing Director of Carib Cement, Jorge Martinez, said the project is providing an opportunity to introduce advanced construction technology to Jamaica while strengthening CEMEX's partnership with PACAL. The project is supporting 154 jobs, 56 direct and 98 indirect, and CEMEX has engaged 4 local subcontractors for aggregates, machinery, haulage, and electrical works. Meanwhile, Transport Minister Darrell Vaz, who also toured the project at PACAL's invitation, said he was satisfied with the safety measures to protect workers and maintain airport operations, as well as the quality of the work. Mr. Vaz described the investment as a state-of-the-art project that could extend the airport's capacity and relevance for the next 35 to 40 years, helping to strengthen Jamaica's tourism product. He said the improvements form part of the concession agreement between GAP and the government. He also commended the AAJ, CEMEX, and other project partners for the pace of construction, despite the technical requirements of the 18-month contract. According to project details presented by PACAL, the new thicker concrete pavement is designed to accommodate next-generation aircraft, including the Airbus A321neo and A321XLR. The project also includes an upgraded storm drainage system. The apron reconstruction is being undertaken alongside the airport's runway expansion, with the combined works expected to modernize NMIA. Reporting for IRFM News, I'm Natalie Gallagher.
1: The police are probing several robberies occurring at some schools in Western Jamaica. Many of these institutions were damaged by Hurricane Melissa last October and have been renovated. The update was provided by Education Minister Dr. Dina Morris-Dixon at a post-cabinet press briefing today. She says new equipment was purchased and installed at these schools. Dr. Morris-Dixon notes that the level of theft from these institutions is concerning. She says the police are working to arrest the burglars and bring the situation under control.
8: I know there's also another situation we've had in terms of break-ins at schools in the West. We're recovering, we've put in new equipment in the schools, and we're having a slate of robberies, which is absolutely crazy. And so I've been in contact with our Minister of National Security, and he is working with the teams at the JCF to try to get to the bottom of that. But I have to thank the JCF and the Ministry of National Security for their support, because every time we call, they do answer.
1: Education Minister Dr. Dana Morris-Dixon. And 256 teachers resigned between July and August this year, representing a decline of 51 resignations for the same period last year. State Minister for Education Rhoda Moy Crawford provided the update as she hit back at suggestions on social media that teacher migration spiked over the summer holiday period. Speaking at the ceremonial opening of schools at the Devon Primary School in Manchester on Monday, Ms. Crawford noted that many countries that recruit the island's educators are also facing issues with shortage of teachers. She explained that despite these resignations locally, a number of recent graduates are available to be employed as teachers.
9: The issue of teacher migration is not new and it's not unique to Jamaica. The very countries that are recruiting teachers, the UK and the United States, they are recruiting teachers because they themselves have a shortage of teachers. This year, we had 256 resignations between July and August. That is 51 less than the resignations we had last year. And while we received 256 resignations, we graduated 1,000 teachers from our teachers' colleges and universities. So we still have teachers who don't have jobs.
1: State Minister for Education Rhoda Moy Crawford. She called on Jamaicans to push back against misinformation being pushed on social media about the country. And with that story, we have come to the end of the local news brought to you by Public Sector Employees Co-op Credit Union, where your financial security matters most. 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Still to come, our Caribbean and sports. But first, here's the weather.
7: A trough is across Jamaica. It's expected to linger across the region for the next few days. Additionally, a tropical wave is projected to move across the island on Friday. Tonight, expect lingering showers and thunderstorms across western parishes. Elsewhere will be partly cloudy. Tomorrow morning, expect partly cloudy conditions across eastern parishes. Otherwise, it will be mainly sunny. Tomorrow afternoon and evening will become cloudy with showers and thunderstorms across sections of central and western parishes.
1: It's now time for Hurricane Tips, brought to you by the St. Anne Municipal Corporation, your local authority working for you. Here are some tips on signs of danger and immediate actions persons need to take. Monitor local media for updates on evacuation notices. Evacuate immediately if you suspect that a landslide will occur. Inform neighbors who might be at risk. Moving debris often make cracking sounds due to breaking trees and knocking boulders. Listen out for unusual sounds. Residents near bodies of water should watch out for changes in water flow and appearance. Muddy waters could indicate moving debris, mud, and fallen rocks. Many landslide deaths occur while people are sleeping. It is vital that you stay awake and monitor changes in your surroundings during severe storms. For Hurricane Tips, I am Patrice Walters. We now bring you our Caribbean, some of the stories making the headlines from across the region.
10: Prime Minister Kamala Prasad Bisesar says security forces have seized approximately $1 billion worth of illegal drugs since her government took office last year. Prasad Bisesar, who heads the National Security Council, reiterated that wealth, status, and business connections will not shield those behind the country's drug trade. Her comments follow the latest major cocaine interception, a 440.2-kilogram haul with an estimated street value of $204.5 million, intercepted by the Coast Guard on Monday, which resulted in the arrest of four men. Prasad Bisesar said the seizure was another indication of the progress being made by the country's security services in tackling the illegal trade. According to Trinidad Express, the Prime Minister went further, turning the spotlight on what she described as the wealthy business interests that finance and facilitate the drug trade. Independent Senator in Trinidad, Marlene Atts, says she wants to see what changes the government has made to the Zones of Special Operations ZOSO bill before deciding whether amendments proposed by the independent bench will be considered again. The government is expected to reintroduce the ZOSO legislation as the state of emergency comes to an end tomorrow. She said she is hopeful that the revised legislation would take some of the proposed amendments on board. According to Trinidad Express, Ask said the country's crime situation required a collective response. Ask if she was prepared to give way on any of her proposed amendments. Ask said she did not want to be preemptive before seeing the revised bill. Finally, Minister of Legal Affairs and Criminal Justice in Barbados, Michael Lashley, wants tougher sentencing guidelines for firearm and sexual offences, even as he maintained that judges must retain discretion when imposing penalties. In Tuesday's House of Assembly debate on the Penal System Reform Amendment Bill, which seeks to give judges greater flexibility to consider relevant previous convictions, Lashley said firearm offences in particular should attract custodial sentences in appropriate cases. According to Barbados Today, Lashley said he believes new sentencing guidelines should be developed for both firearm and sexual offences. He also called for victims of crime and dependents of deceased victims to have a greater presence in the sentencing process. For our Caribbean, I'm Sugar Ray Thomas.
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11: In Entertainment Spotlight, Jamaican superstar Shensia has won Best Female Dancehall Reggae Artist at the 2026 African Music Magazine's Awards, adding another international accolade to her growing resume. The award reflects Shensia's cross-border appeal and continued crossover success, with the dancehall star remaining in high demand across international markets. Shensia is no stranger to working with African artists, having collaborated with some of the continent's biggest names. She teamed up with Nigerian superstar Wizkid on Work Me Out for her sophomore album Never Gets Late Here, while her collaboration with Nigerian singer Fireboy DML Diana has amassed more than 80 million streams on Spotify. Her African connections also include Ghana's Shatta Wale and more recently Mali on the global hit Shake It to the Max remix alongside Skilly Bang. The track recently surpassed 500 million streams on Spotify, becoming Shensia's most streamed song on the platform to date. The awards were held on September 12 in Dallas, Texas, with several major African stars among the winners. For Entertainment Spotlight, I'm Courtney Mack.
1: And to end this segment of Live at 5:45, here's a recap of some of the main points of the local news. Government says no start date set for arrival of third country nationals under arrangement with USA. INDICOM urges anyone with information or video recording of this morning's fatal shooting at Red Hills Road to share it. And NWC says effective tomorrow it will adjust supply hours for customers served by Mona Reservoir. And that's the wrap on this segment of Live at 5:45. Sports is next. I'm Patrice Walters. Good evening.

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0: Good evening, I'm Roger Hasfall, Sports in Live at 5:45. The Jamaica Kingsmen are currently facing the Barbados Tridents in the first eliminator of the Republic Bank Caribbean Premier League at Kensington Oval in Barbados as they seek to book their place in the qualifier 2 on Friday. The game is a repeat of the team's final preliminary round of match, which the Tridents won by 2 wickets off the last ball on Saturday. The Kingsmen enters the game with 4 wins so far in the competition. The Tridents sent to bat first at Sports Time have lost 2 wickets for 2 runs after 3 overs. Now Captain Robman Powell is the leading Kingsmen batting with 221 runs, while Hunain Shah has so far taken 14 wickets. Now the winner this evening will advance to the qualifier 2 on Friday, where they'll face the loser of the contest between the Guyana Amazon Warriors and the Antigua Barbuda Falcons tomorrow. And the Guyana Amazon Warriors will face the Trinbago Knight Riders tomorrow to decide the 2026 Limacol Women's Caribbean Premier League champions. The Amazon Warriors women booked their place in the championship decider with a 7-wicket victory over the Barbados Tridents in the rain-affected playoff today at Kensington Oval. Tasmin Brits hit 3 fours and 2 sixes on her way to an unbeaten 35 from 23 deliveries to see the Amazon Warriors over the line at 75-3 with 4 balls to spare. Shemaine Campbell contributed 22 from 12 balls. Rain delayed the start of the game, which was reduced to an 8-over-a-side affair. The Tridents asked about first, made 69-4 with Captain Hayden Matthews, who hit a 4 and 2 sixes, posting 22 from 14 deliveries. Maddie Green slammed 39 out from 16 balls. Nitish Kumar already has been withdrawn from the India squad to play in the upcoming home series against the West Indies. The squad, which includes the experienced duo of Rohit Sharma and Virat Kohli, will be led by Shubman Gill, with KL Rahul named as a vice-captain, replacing Shreyas Iyer, who deputized for Gill in the previous one international assignment against England. Nevada Morgan has more.
1: His maiden call-up, along with Aqib Nabi. Yashavi Jaiswal, who played in the Afghanistan one-day series but did not feature in the England one-dayers, has been included as the backup opener, along with Iyer. The other players who toured England but are not in the squad are Ishan Kishan, Washington Sundar, Aksar Patel, Jasprit Bumrah, Harshit Rana, Arshdeep Singh, and Shivam Dubey. The full one-day squad is Captain Shubman Gill, Rohit Sharma, Virat Kohli, Ruturaj Gaitwad, KL Rahul, Dhruv Jurel, Nitish Kumar Reddy, Ravindra Jadeja, Kuldeep Yadav, Prasid Krishna, Gunnar Brar, Mohammed Siraj, Aqib Nabi, Yashavi Jaiswal, and Naman Dir. The three-match one-day international series, which starts on September 27, will be followed by the five-match T20 international series, with the first match on October 6, for which Iyer returns as captain. The full T20 international squad is Captain Shreyas Iyer, Abhishek Sharma, Vaibhav Suryavanshi, Ishan Kishan, Sanju Samson, Tilak Varma, Shivam Dubey, Kuldeep Yadav, Aksar Patel, Washington Sundar, Ravi Bishnoi, Nitish Kumar Reddy, Arshdeep Singh, Prince Yadav, and Mayank Yadav. Reporting for IRFM Sports, I am Nevada Morgan.
0: Thanks, Nevada. The Sporting Choice IRFM now brings you a schoolboy football roundup. It comes to you courtesy of Tiles R Us, Ballas Valley, St. Elizabeth. 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Farmer Chicken, looking for scrumptious food? Farmer Chicken is simply the best in Western Jamaica. Vibes Pizza, wow. And Queen Kamala promoting her single Respect Me on all musical platforms. Former champions Monroe College was again in the winning column today in the Issa Rural Area Ducks Cup competition. This as they ran out 2-0 winners over former Ben Francis Cup champions BB Coke High. Lakovia, they secured a 3-0 victory over Belair, while Black River blanked Mount St. Joseph 3-0 as well. Central High and Charlemont, they battled to a 1-1 draw. St. Mary High were on a goal-scoring spree, slamming Iona 8-0. And Tacky beat Horace Clark 2-0. Denby were also big 8-1 winners over Tatius Golding. Meantime, last year's semifinalist Kemp's Hill are looking to go one step further this year in the Da Costa Cup. Their coach Keegan Mitchell says he has retained most of his players from last year, indicating Kemps Hill is a very mature team looking to go all the way this time around.
2: Just to take it a foot further, we went to the semifinal last year. We were qualified for the Champions Cup, which didn't play, which we were a bit disappointed. But we have a chance this year again, qualify for the Champions Cup. So yes, most of the players, their dream is to play in the final, play the Champions Cup. So I think they want to take it a step further, going to the final, qualifying for the Champions Cup this year again. You know, we still have the core of the players, and I think they're more mature now than last year, so we're expecting to be in the semifinal final this year again.
0: That's Kemps Hill High's coach Keegan Mitchell. Kemps Hill will open their schoolboys season this Friday against Cross Keys High in the Ben Francis Knockout Cup. Meantime, the top 15 ranked schools in the rural area are getting ready to bounce to action this weekend in the first round of the Ben Francis Cup Knockout competition on Friday and Saturday. 6 matches will be contested on Friday, with the remaining matches on Saturday. Monroe College and Clarendon have been drawn by to the next round as their opponents have withdrawn. That was Schoolboy Football Roundup. It came to you courtesy of Tiles R Us, Ballas Valley, St. Elizabeth. 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Falmer Chicken, looking for scrumptious food? Falmer Chicken is simply the best in Western Jamaica. Vice Pizza Wow. And Queen Kamala, promoting single Respect Me on all musical platforms. The race for the semifinal places in Group B of the CONCACAF Caribbean Cup tournament comes to an end tomorrow, with defending champions Mount Pleasant and Premier League winners Portmore United is strongly placed to make progress. This while former champions Cavalier are out of contention for a last four slot. They will face Mount Pleasant at the National Stadium at 6, heading into the game at the bottom of the table on 2 points. However, coach Rudolph Spears says this is the game for which his team is best prepared, adding they will be playing as best as they can despite being out of the semifinal race.
3: I think this is one of the better prepared games because we were able to play a Premier League game over the weekend. That would have helped us tremendously prepare for this game. As you know, all the other games we played, the Premier League was postponed for a while, so it affected our preparation, but this one is much better. It's going to be a local derby against Lampedusa, and it's probably our greatest rival in the modern era of football in Jamaica. So the goal is always for us to get one over on them. I'm sure they have the same goal. What we're going to do is to play as best as we can. We're out of the CONCACAF Caribbean Cup, so we know we'll be using this game to test where we are and to keep some pride in the camp.
0: Rudolph Speed, third place Mount Pleasant with 1 win and a loss, as well as a draw, sits on 4 points entering the contest. Meantime, Portmore, fourth on the table with 3 points, are away to second place Siabo at the Siabo Stadium in the Dominican Republic. That game gets underway at 6 o'clock Jamaica time. And Violet AC of Haiti and Club Sando of Trinidad secured their place in the semifinals from Group A last night. Violet advanced after earning a 1-0 win over Sando in their top-of-the-table encounter at the Siabo Stadium. Violet, with the result, joined Mount Pleasant as the only teams in the tournament's history to win all 4 group stage matches. Despite the loss, Club Sando had already booked their spot in the knockout round and will now face the winner of Group B in the semifinals. 18-year-old reggae boy Dante Plunkett has signed with Manchester United's Under 21 squad his first professional deal. Plunkett, who made his senior reggae boy who earned his senior reggae boy call-up for the Unity Cup tournament in England in May, was born in Birmingham and was an unused substitute in the final against Nigeria as Jamaica suffered a disappointing 3-0 defeat. Plunkett developed his early skills in Aston Villa's youth system before moving to the Manchester United Academy in July 2024. Primarily a left-back, he's also capable of playing on the wing and has scored twice and assisted 5 times in 32 appearances for the under-18s. He has had a tough time with injuries this term and was limited to just 13 appearances across all competitions last season. He's still to feature in this season, having surgery last month, which will rule him out until towards the end of 2026. Plunkett has obtained his Jamaican citizenship, which will allow him to pursue further international honors with the Reggae Boys. And Reggae Boy Leon Bailey got his first piece of action today for Greek club Olympiakos. This when he came off the bench in the 77th minute to help the team to a 2-1 win over Polish team Jagiellonia Białystok in their Europa League encounter. In another Europa League encounter, Javon East was substituted in the 75th minute as Hapoel Beersheba and Dinamo Zagreb battled to a nil-all draw. Meantime, Joel Latibulier played the entire game for Coventry City in their 3-1 loss to Aston Villa in the third round of the Carabao Cup. Ethan Pinnock came on for Coventry in the 12th minute, while Ephron Mason-Clark watched from the bench. At Old Trafford, Manchester United hit a new low under Michael Carrick as they threw away a 2-goal lead to lose 3-2 to Brighton and exit the competition at the first hurdle for a second straight year. It is the first time in 50 years that United have held a 2-0 lead at Old Trafford and lost the game. Shea Lacey and Mason Mount put Manchester 2-0 up inside 10 minutes. And then we saw Charapalos Kostanoulas and Pascal Gross responded for Brighton before Maxime de Cooper turned the cup tie on his head.
4: Gomez, clever little nutmeg. It's Kostanoulas, he's past Mazraoui. The angle's tight by the time he gets the shot in. But as he lays it back, it's deflected to the edge of the six-yard box and rifled home. And Brighton have completely turned this around. They lead by 3-2. And you can hear the boos emanating right around Old Trafford. Maxime de Cooper taking the plaudits of the travelling Albion supporters. 2-2 after 10 minutes, 3-2 up an hour later. Is it going to be yet another Brighton win at Old Trafford? It might be the most costly and heartbreaking for Manchester United yet. Michael Carrick sits face of thunder and bewilderment on the United bench. He can't believe how quickly this has completely imploded.
0: And Everton beat Wolves 1-0, while Fleetwood Town had a similar 1-0 win over Sheffield United. Trinidad and Tobago will open their CONCACAF Nations League campaign against Haiti at Sabina Park on September 24. Following their opening game in Jamaica, the Twin Island Republic returned for an assignment against the Dominican Republic at Hazel Crawford Stadium on September 27. The Soca Warriors then travelled to Williamstown for the first of back-to-back encounters against Curacao on October 1 and at the Hazel Crawford Stadium on October 4. Meantime, the Greece-based Levy Garcia has been named the head coach Derek King's 25-man squad. The Panathinaikos FC striker threatened to withdraw from his team unless players receive a substantial percentage of their outstanding match fees. The matter has now been resolved. And the St. Mary Futsal Tournament moves into high gear this weekend with matches on both Friday and Saturday in the parish. On Friday,
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